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1: Here's your LEX18 storm tracker forecast. A little energy from this morning is left over here in the state, so a couple of showers is possible this evening. Overnight, I do think we'll dry out with a partly cloudy sky and patchy fog. Lows will dip to the mid-60s. For Friday, we get a nice mix of clouds and sun throughout the day. We're dry in the morning, but again, a shower is possible in the afternoon. High temperatures will reach the low to mid-80s, but with lower humidity. I'm meteorologist Emily McKinney on Lexington's news, traffic, and weather station, 97.3 FM, WVLK.
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0: So there's a lot in the news today, obviously, around crime in America. Several key trials, big ones that are going on. The Lindsey Clancy thing is fascinating America right now in both really grotesque ways, and it's dividing people and it's just causing a lot. We're going to get into the trial itself. I just want to get the facts because I think there's a lot of emotion going on all these different sides, but we want to get the facts of what's going on, and there's no one better than Paul Morrow for that. This weekend in D.C., they're going to have the big race. I'm excited for that. That's going to be great. I really am. And the First Lady right now is speaking in the Rose Garden at the White House, or the Rose Garden Club, I should say. And they're talking about this big race that's happening. She's also announcing a plan to help foster kids. They've been really big on this administration on adoption and helping foster kids. I'm a dad. I have two kids who came to us by way of adoption. They were babies when we adopted them, but my two kids are adopted. My third child is a biological baby surprise that we had during COVID when we didn't think we could have biological kids. And next thing you know, you plan, God laughs, as they say. So that was a lot of fun. But I think anything you can do to help with adoption is key. And I'm grateful that the First Lady has taken this issue on and trying to help these kids, because for a lot of times, you know, there's so many obstacles they have to overcome. I mean, not just being in the foster system itself, but also when they get out of the foster system, not being able to have a landing spot. And you need to have that landing spot, because if you don't have it, then you're going to be in a really bad spot. So I applaud the First Lady for doing this. I applaud them for taking this issue. And I do think it matters. I really do. I think there's a lot of people out there who could do more to help with these children in foster care. I was driving today, saw a big billboard about helping foster kids out. So it's a big issue for the First Lady. It's become her kind of signature issue, which I think is really important. One thing, you know, on the socialists, I just want to kind of put a bow on this for this hour. We've talked a lot about their support of Cuba. Florida has a lot of Cubans. A lot of Cubans fled Castro. And where do they go? They went to Miami. I don't know if you've ever been to Miami. I've been a few times. I love it. And there's a great Cuban population there. And they vote Republican. It was one of the key ways that Republicans have been able to not only maintain power in Florida, but flip the state from being a swing state to being a solid red state. And if you remember, Governor Ron DeSantis, when he was reelected, he won Miami-Dade County. There's a lot of Cubans in Miami-Dade County. I bring this up because obviously you have the governor's race, you have the U.S. Senate race, and now that Cuba is an issue again, it's going to be something that Byron Donalds can hammer. It's going to be something that is going to come up in the United States Senate race, no doubt about that, because every Democrat has to answer for this. And that's a good thing. They should have to answer for this. They should have to answer this, just like what Representative Jared Moskowitz said when he was on Fox and Friends. And the leadership of the Democrat Party needs to speak out about this right now. And they're not doing that. Cut number 12.
1: I think the Democratic leadership needs to speak out against the DSA agenda. Okay, again, no Senate. We're just going to get rid of the Senate. You know, no prisons, no borders, you know, this idea of embracing a Fidel Castro. I think the Democratic leadership needs to speak out against it because, yes, you know, primary stuff is we're in the general election now. And this is not what general election voters want. But I will tell you, there is a economic populist movement to the DSA. And we got to recognize that we got to talk about how people are struggling to afford the American way of life.
0: Now, David Jolly, who's a Democrat nominee for governor, he says he rejects the DSA and socialism. I don't buy it. I don't buy it because the question that I have for every Democrat is, how do you stay in the same party with these people? But I'll ask elections correspondent from the Federalist, Brianna Lyman, about these issues and so much more as we continue here on the Guy Benson Show. Hour number two, straight ahead. Don't go away.

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10: The feds stop a plot to bomb the New York State Capitol. I'm Lisa Lacerra, Fox News. The FBI and U.S. Attorney's Office for the Northern District say 35-year-old Jessica Bowie of Albany faces federal terrorism charges after she planned to set off explosives at the state capitol in an ISIS-style attack.
11: Bowie was seen repeatedly walking around the state house five times and taking pictures, and she went inside, they say, to surveil it. Prosecutors say Bowie bought items to build a bomb at a nearby Home Depot, including getting nails, and she planned to put the bomb inside a DoorDash bag.
10: Fox's Eric Sean. Prosecutors say they were watching Bowie for about a month. They say she asked for lessons from an informant on how to build a bomb and scoped out security measures while in contact with multiple informants who were pretending to work for ISIS. Sailors aboard the aircraft carrier USS Lincoln heading home to San Diego.
12: They're being replaced in the Arabian Sea by the USS George Washington after a deployment that lasted 9 months instead of an expected six, leading to complaints about quality of life and food aboard.
10: Fox's Peter Doocy at the White House. War Secretary Pete Hegseth has said those reports were misrepresented. Federal investigators releasing new details following yesterday's deadly collision between a Pennsylvania police helicopter and a small plane.
13: Investigators say the pilot of a Cessna plane began flying erratically as it approached a Pennsylvania State Police helicopter at a small airport near Carlisle, about 110 miles northwest of Philadelphia.
14: Suddenly increased its pitch, severe nose up, did a left turn, leveled off again, and then flew into the back of the helicopter.
13: Aaron McCarter of the National Transportation Safety Board adds the two pilots in the helicopter survived the crash and appear to be recovering. The pilot of the plane was killed. He's been identified as Paul Sokolowski of Hershey. The NTSB says the investigation...
10: Fox's Tom Graham.
15: Here's your LAX 18 storm tracker forecast. A little energy from this morning is left over here in the state, so a couple of showers is possible this evening. Overnight, I do think we'll dry out with a partly cloudy sky and patchy fog. Lows will dip to the mid-60s. For Friday, we get a nice mix of clouds and sun throughout the day. We're dry in the morning, but again, a shower is possible in the afternoon. High temperatures will reach the low to mid-80s, but with lower humidity. I'm meteorologist Emily McKinney on Lexington's news, traffic, and weather station, 97.3 FM, WVLK.
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I think that it's like I said, it's very pro-America. It's very Americana to have racing in the streets. I mean, literally, I know Bruce Springsteen hates Trump, and frankly, I hate Bruce Springsteen at this point, but he does have a great song called Racing in the Streets, which might be very apropos for this event, this weekend. So if you're thinking about going, if you're in DC or if you're thinking about going to DC, check it out and let me know how it was, because I think you're going to find it's really, really cool. All right, coming up, Paul Morrow is at the courthouse. It is a trial that is taking the nation by storm, that's dividing people. It's really causing a lot of consternation on both sides of this trial. Of course, I'm talking about the woman who's accused of killing her three children. I want to get the facts of the case, really. I want to leave emotion at the door for a second and just get the facts, what the defense is arguing, what the prosecution is going to argue once the defense rests, and what are some of the big questions for the jury. We'll do that straight ahead, right here on The Guy Benson Show.

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0: In case you don't know, the duck went flying out the door, out the window that was there right in the door, and it was pretty funny. So that was typical of what you would see on Home Improvement. All right, a couple of quickies for you. One, a lot of complaints about grocery prices. Midterms are getting near. Grocery prices are getting high. And, of course, gas prices went up, up, up because of the situation in Iran. People are talking about the cost of all kinds of things, but this is the main thing. Data from the U.S. Bureau of Labor Statistics is showing that grocery prices nationwide went up 2.7% over the year ending in July, the most recent month on record. And a lot of you sent me emails asking me about what was the deal in Penn State and the drug ring. Boy, did you hear, you know, it used to be hail to the, not hail to the victors, but it used to be this victory song. That's Michigan, hail to the victors. Yeah. But Penn State now in the news, as many of you asked me about, the frat brother who allegedly led this drug ring was accepting payments on Venmo and thought it was, and people thought it was a prank, right? According to court documents, Thomas Robinson received money for coke under the username Tom Robinson. That's what an informant told them in September of 2024. So here he was in this major coke trafficking ring, and it was two for fraternities at Penn State that got the payment for the drugs through his Venmo account. About 14 people were arrested as part of this alleged drug op, and they're going after them pretty hard. Sigma Chi and Delta Epsilon fraternity, the houses, check this out, helped cut and package the coke. Right? So they would show people what to do. This is part of an indoctrination. Here's what we're doing. We're cutting, we're putting this together. Then they would, a friend off campus would actually deal the drugs. Wow. And it went from friend to friend. Mm-mm-mm. Changing gears.
1: I answered the call. Together, we fought for our nation and its people. And even though I no longer wear the uniform, I am still a Marine. My service has come full circle. I will continue to support my country and my community. Then and now, Semper Fidelis remains my promise. Always faithful, always Marine.
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1: Zoom.

0: We're Run Up Radio. He is Eric Cronin. I'm Gary McNamara. Yeah, I when I saw that story yesterday, I said, that's it, because it's something we've said all along. And who was it you were on the air with one time, not on this show, but another show where you told them, I forgot which presidential advisor was it where you said?
1: Sean Spicer.
0: Oh, Sean Spicer, yeah. Yeah. You told him, you said, well, they're not journalists, they're political activists.
1: And Sean said, wow, I've never heard it phrased that way.
0: And we had said this after the Mueller report came out, and you had tons of conservatives say, well, now we hope that these liberal journalists out there will get back to the journalistic practices. And we said, stop it.
1: No.
0: They're not journalists. They do a completely different job.
1: Right.
0: The editors of the Seattle Times have no interest in allowing you to see both sides of an issue.
1: Yep.
0: They're political activists.
1: Yep.
0: Full stop. 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
3: Here's your LEX 18 storm tracker forecast. A little energy from this morning is left over here in the state, so a couple of showers is possible this evening. Overnight, I do think we'll dry out with a partly cloudy sky and patchy fog. Lows will dip to the mid-60s. For Friday, we get a nice mix of clouds and sun throughout the day. We're dry in the morning, but again, a shower is possible in the afternoon. High temperatures will reach the low to mid-80s, but with lower humidity. I'm meteorologist Emily McKinney on Lexington's news, traffic, and weather station, 97.3 FM, WVLK.
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7: We are Red Eye Radio. He's Eric Carlin. I'm Gary McNamara. Coming up on the bottom of the hour, the New York Times loses a defamation lawsuit and more insanity. There's coming up. Here's a question that I want to ask somebody on the left. 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Isn't that discrimination? Where's the inclusiveness of that? Great question.
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8: Here's your LEX 18 storm tracker forecast. A little energy from this morning is left over here in the state, so a couple of showers is possible this evening. Overnight, I do think we'll dry out with a partly cloudy sky and patchy fog. Lows will dip to the mid-60s. For Friday, we get a nice mix of clouds and sun throughout the day. We're dry in the morning, but again, a shower is possible in the afternoon. High temperatures will reach the low to mid-80s, but with lower humidity. I'm meteorologist Emily McKinney on Lexington's news, traffic, and weather station, 97.3 FM, WVLK.
9: And we're live here outside the Perez family home just waiting for the... And there they go! Almost on time this morning. Mom is coming out the front door strong with a double-arm kid carry. Looks like Dad has the bags. Daughter is bringing up the rear. Oh, but the diaper bag wasn't closed. Diapers and toys are everywhere. Ooh, but Mom has just nailed the perfect car seat buckle for the toddler. And now the eldest daughter, who looks to be about 9 or 10, has secured herself in the booster seat. Dad zips the bag closed, and they're off. Ah, but looks like Mom doesn't realize her coffee cup is still on the roof of the car. And

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0: We're Red Eye Radio, and he's Eric Carlin, and I'm Gary McNamara. You know, we talked earlier about Mamdani Supermarkets and the fact that the person in charge of it yesterday was talking about the fact of, well, what we're going to do is we're going to have a fund to help any damage that's caused by the government supermarkets to the private sector supermarkets, and then backed off on that after there was an outrage on it. And same thing going on with Ro Khanna and his wealth tax in California. Getting a lot of talk now, and this, I think it actually started last week when he and Mark Cuban were going at it. Mark Cuban's like, you can't do this. This is idiotic. And some of the ideas that Ro Khanna was coming up with, we'll have coming up following the bottom of the hour. But what we were laughing at was Mark Cuban screaming about this. It's like, dude, you campaigned for Kamala Harris. You campaigned for the most liberal Democrats. And now you're screaming about the things that they may do?
1: Right.
0: Wow. 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
3: Here's your LEX 18 storm tracker forecast. A little energy from this morning is left over here in the state, so a couple of showers is possible this evening. Overnight, I do think we'll dry out with a partly cloudy sky and patchy fog. Lows will dip to the mid-60s. For Friday, we get a nice mix of clouds and sun throughout the day. We're dry in the morning, but again, a shower is possible in the afternoon. High temperatures will reach the low to mid-80s, but with lower humidity. I'm meteorologist Emily McKinney on Lexington's news, traffic, and weather station, 97.3 FM, WVLK.
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0: Front Eye Radio. He is Eric Cronin. I'm Gary McNamara. Yeah, I when I saw that story yesterday, I said, that's it, because it's something we've said all along. And who was it you were on the air with one time, not on this show, but another show where you told them, I forgot which presidential advisor was it where you said?
1: Sean Spicer.
0: Oh, Sean Spicer, yeah. Yeah. You told him, you said, well, they're not journalists, they're political activists.
1: And Sean said, wow, I've never heard it phrased that way.
0: And we had said this after the Mueller report came out, and you had tons of conservatives say, well, now we hope that these liberal journalists out there will get back to the journalistic practices. And we said, stop it.
1: No.
0: They're not journalists. They do a completely different job.
1: Right.
0: The editors of the Seattle Times have no interest in allowing you to see both sides of an issue.
1: Yep.
0: They're political activists.
1: Yep.
0: Full stop. 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
3: Here's your LEX 18 storm tracker forecast. A little energy from this morning is left over here in the state, so a couple of showers is possible this evening. Overnight, I do think we'll dry out with a partly cloudy sky and patchy fog. Lows will dip to the mid-60s. For Friday, we get a nice mix of clouds and sun throughout the day. We're dry in the morning, but again, a shower is possible in the afternoon. High temperatures will reach the low to mid-80s, but with lower humidity. I'm meteorologist Emily McKinney on Lexington's news, traffic, and weather station, 97.3 FM, WVLK.
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9: This is America in the Morning from Westwood One. 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
10: Lawyers for a Massachusetts mother on trial for killing her three kids argue their client was overmedicated. I'm Clayton Neville.
11: The first of 20 deportees from the United States have been sent to Liberia. I'm Donna Warder.
12: The man charged with killing two people in a speedboat accident in New York City was in the country illegally. I'm Jeff McKay.
11: At least 757 service members have been wounded since the war began against Iran. I'm Lisa Dwyer.
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0: Welcome to Friday, all day today. It's the 21st day of August. Yeah, it is. 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Glad you're here today. Today is National Senior Citizen Day. Watch it. Just watch it. That's all I'm saying. 14 days until Labor Day weekend, 20 days until the NFL season kicks off. Who you calling old? I hear you out there. 30-year-old man in Florida. Yeah, we got a dumb criminal story to start out with that's from Florida and at a Buc-ee's restroom. That's like the perfect storm, isn't it? Some people wouldn't be caught dead entering a Buc-ee's bathroom. Others apparently will be willing to die to get to one. Anyway, a 30-year-old man in Florida named Omar Solomon arrested for speeding on the interstate earlier this month. He was flying. He was clocked at 117 miles per hour in a 70-mile-per-hour zone, and it was 2:45 in the afternoon. Omar reportedly told deputies he was trying to make it to the bathroom at a Buc-ee's, but the nearest Buc-ee's was roughly 61 miles away in Daytona Beach, which is why he was flying to cut down on travel time. He was charged with reckless driving and super speeding. In the Facebook post, the sheriff's office said, "While we all love the clean restrooms and the variety of tasty snacks at Buc-ee's, yeah, if you're going to use that as an excuse for speeding, you should probably make sure you're actually close to it." Close to what? Close to Buc-ee's, I guess. I guess that's what he was trying to get to. He's trying to get close to Buc-ee's. Anyway, it's always something. Talk about the weather. Tom Ackerman's got it covered for you. We're starting a very nice run of days with only a few bumps in the road early in the weekend. Expect a partly to mostly sunny day today with near normal high temperatures in the mid-80s. A few showers and storms may graze eastern counties in the afternoon. A cold front tracks south on Saturday, sparking a few showers and storms late in the morning and into the early afternoon. Beyond that, all is well. Sunshine finishes off the weekend in cooler, less humid, much more comfortable air inbound starting on Saturday, but really setting in on Sunday into early next week. That sounds pretty good. Five people were transported to the University of Kentucky Emergency Medical Level 1 Trauma Center following the weekend's deadly shooting at Charles Young Park, including three juveniles. The doctor leading the trauma team is now speaking out about what happened inside the walls and the impact events like this can have on the people trying to save lives. By the way, we have Karama Devine from One Lexington joining us this morning between 9 and 10. Dr. Zachary Warner said preparation in central, it is central to how a team responds to critical events. Our preparation for events like this weekend is key. It is critical moments, the critical moments the trauma team works alongside police, local police, and EMS to develop a stabilization plan. Keisha Martin, who was shot twice during that deadly mass shooting, is continuing to recover in the hospital, according to her brother. Isaiah Barron said that his sister was struck once in the stomach and once in the sternum during the shooting, which also claimed the life of a teenager and injured several others. Barron and Martin had a minor setback Wednesday night, but is stable. She had a minor setback last night. She is going to be okay, they say. Said okay today. She's resting a lot, and yesterday was a good day for her. She was able to get out of her bed. She took a couple of steps and sat in her chair, according to Barron. Barron said that He learned about the shooting through a phone call from one of the brothers. I received a phone call from one of my brothers saying that Keisha was shot. He said the most frightening part of the ordeal was the uncertainty of it, not knowing if my sister was alive or was going to be gone. Lexington council member calls for unity and long-term solutions after deadly East End shooting. Family's anxiety eased after a nurse came outside to give an update, and we were able to talk to one of the nurses that was inside. We're going to talk about these victims this morning, as I mentioned, with Karama Devine, the leader of One Lexington. It's important for us as a newsroom, this is according to LEX 18 News, to make sure that in addition to reporting the news, we're truly listening to people in the communities we cover. With that mission in mind, we're holding our first ever Lex Talk event, and it is today at the Charles Young Park and Community Center at 4:30 to 6:30. We want to hear directly from you what issues you are facing in the East End, what stories you want to tell us. More importantly, what do you want us to know about the East End? We hope you'll come to LAX news anchor Larry Smith and Lexington Metro reporter Anna Medina and share your stories. A different story, a fourth person has been arrested and charged with connection with the shooting death of 70-year-old Sherry Mitko, a Somerset woman killed inside her home during an attempted robbery on Wednesday, August the 12th. Police say 20-year-old McCoy Cheney and three teenagers now charged with murder and in Mitko's death in her home on Lower Line Creek Road. According to a criminal complaint filed in Pulaski County, Cheney admitted driving a group of teens to Mitko's home and dropping them off. Court records detail that the group discussed robbing her for firearms. Police charged fourth-degree murder in connection with the murder of Sherry Mitko. A new person has been charged. Investigators say the male voice was heard on the 911 saying we should not have killed her, along with conversations about walking in blood and safe. So, on top of four original charges, 39-year-old Ashley Parsons of Scott County was also been charged with passing a loading or unloading school bus after allegedly she struck a 10-year-old student in Georgetown yesterday. Parsons was originally facing the following charge when she was arrested and lodged in the Scott County Detention Center following the accident, operating a motor vehicle under the influence of alcohol, assault in the first degree, reckless driving, and leaving the scene of an accident or failure to render aid or assistance. Parsons' fifth charge coincides with a new Kentucky law that went into effect on July 15th, which imposes harsher penalties for drivers who are accused of not stopping for school or church buses when they are stopped. For the first offense, a driver has a $300 fine for failure to stop. Georgetown Police Captain Lewis Crump told LEX News on Thursday that the school buses should not be a dangerous place for students. They're getting on the bus to go to school and learn to be good members of our society, and we want to make sure that happens. Scott County Public Schools representative released a statement to LEX News regarding a situation that occurred early Thursday morning. That was the first part of that story. So there you go. That's basically the local stuff this morning. We've got much more information lined up for you and a whole bunch of guests, and we'll check that out in just a few minutes. But first, Jamie Clark and Synergy Home. They do things maybe a little differently than most. 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
0: Yeah, my wife got some of that Duke's mayonnaise. Ooh, mayonnaise, it's good. It's got twang. Whatever that means. Whatever it is, it's got it. Oh, yeah, it's 623, 97.3 FM, WVLK. Glad you're with us this morning. As far as our guests are concerned, Jeff Shepherd, Family Wealth Group, about 640. And we'll talk to Jeff about whatever he has in mind. I didn't talk a little basketball. 720, Heather Clary from the BBB. Let's see what Heather's talking about. Let's just see. She says that we're hearing calls complaining to about email texts claiming that they owe a debt. But some of these don't sound legit. And I'll talk a bit about people's rights under the Fair Debt Collection Practices Act. Well, that'll be good. Heather Clary, 720-740. Mary Jo Perino, we'll be looking at sports. Just kind of a pre-football season, almost basketball season. Everybody's chomping at the bit, aren't they? I know I am. Get it going. In the 8 o'clock hour, Bo will be here at 8:20 to answer your gardening questions. At 8:40, we have Logan Gillen. 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Apparently, a big sell-off on Wall Street yesterday. Bad day. Bad day. We'll see how it comes back this morning. 9 o'clock, we have Karama Devine from One Lexington, and we'll be talking about that mass shooting in the East End Park over last weekend. Jobless claims in the U.S. decreased to 206,000 last week, indicating stable job market. So why the big drop? I don't know. We'll find out. The four-week average of jobless claims also declined, suggesting consistent trend of low layoffs. The drop suggests that the labor market has not yet shown any strain from rising oil prices and ongoing war with Iran. Excuse me. Unemployment rate remains at 4.0. Walmart is implementing a temporary cut price, speedy e-commerce offerings, and expanded meal solutions to attract customers. Gee, it seems like Walmart wouldn't have to do anything to attract customers. The Q2 comps growth of 2.6% was impacted by the pharmacy effect on health and wellness sales. Walmart's e-commerce business, accounting for over 23% of the U.S. sales, is improving profit margins and becoming more channel agnostic. Walmart stores play a crucial role in digital growth. The 80% of e-commerce orders and 100% of fast deliveries fulfilled through the stores. Walmart expanding its food delivery capabilities and partnering with Subway for express delivery, aiming to participate in broader share of the everyday food spending. And the USS George Washington aircraft carrier has arrived in the Middle East, relieving the long-deployed USS Abraham Lincoln, which faced mental health challenges and supply shortages during its course and support deployment with the crew in Iran. Concerns have been raised about the Lincoln's lengthy deployment, crew stress, poor mental health, and supply shortages, prompting Democratic lawmakers to press the Defense Department for accountability. Cox Communications being absorbed into Charter Communications and its Spectrum brand, creating the largest broadband and video provider in the country. Everybody's going into everybody else's business, aren't they? Charter issued approximately 46 million Charter shares to Cox Enterprises in exchange for the acquisition, totaling about $15 billion in value. I certainly cannot, my little brain can't go that high. When you get into your billions and your trillions, you lose me. Right now, we have some fog in the area and 66 degrees at 97.3 FM WVLK. Get a check of Lexington traffic from the Scheller Automotive Traffic Center. 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
5: Got a collision. That is I-75 north at the Clays Ferry Bridge. That does have some pretty significant delays happening, about 30 minutes, so you're going to want to find an alternate route. And we've got another accident. That one's I-75 south at exit 129 in Georgetown. That one also has some delays. I'm MJ, and that's your traffic.
6: See, the boss wants me to tell you about everything at the Kentucky State Fair in this commercial. So, here goes.

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2: Fox News, I'm CJ Papa. A military charter aircraft with eight people on board crashes in western Alaska at a remote radar site,
3: killing everyone on board. Two pilots, six passengers were on that plane. This incident happened at Cape Newenham, and the jet took off from Anchorage. Cause of this crash being investigated by the FAA and the NTSB.
2: Fox's Todd Pyro reporting the U.S. Army Corps of Engineers confirming it chartered the flight, and two of its employees on board are dead. The defense in the Lindsay Clancy trial could rest its case today. She's the Massachusetts mother accused of killing her three little kids. There's no indication she will testify. President Trump travels to South Carolina today to boost the campaign of interim Senator Darlene Graham ahead of Tuesday's special primary runoff election. She faces Congressman Ralph Norman. The winner heads to the November midterms. 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
4: We're partly sunny with just isolated showers and storms possible Friday afternoon, mainly out east, highs in the mid-80s. A cold front pushes south Saturday. That'll spark a few showers and storms late morning, early afternoon, still in the mid-80s. Lower humidity, cooler, loads of sunshine Sunday, highs in the low 80s, a beautiful end of the weekend. I'm meteorologist Tom Ackerman with your LEX 18 Storm Tracker forecast on Lexington's news, traffic, and weather station, 97.3 FM, WVLK.
1: Partly cloudy skies, 66 degrees, could be some fog in the low-lying areas this morning. At your official weather station, 97.3 FM, 590 AM, WVLK. Now let's check traffic from the Scheller Automotive Traffic Center. Once again, here is MJ.
5: We have got a traffic advisory for I-75 North. It is shut down between exit 99 and that goes to exit 104. So you've got major delays in that area, so you're going to want to avoid it. We've got another collision. That one is I-75 South at exit 129. That one is causing delays as well. I'm MJ, and that's your traffic.

0: I believe I could give you all day to guess who this is or who wrote it. This is a song called Life is a Dream. It's an album. The orchestra is Gustavo Dudamel Philharmonic Orchestra. And the music is composed by one Anthony Hopkins. He's a really fine pianist and composer.
1: Gorgeous.
0: So, yeah, and that beautiful. It's called Life is a Dream. Comes out today.
1: Sir Anthony Hopkins.
0: Sir Anthony Hopkins. So, he's my favorite living artist or actor. But then he's got all that talent on musical talent on top of that. Who knew? I found out a few years ago he was very good at the piano.
1: Yeah.
0: Didn't realize he was also an accomplished composer. But I guess he got in the line twice.

0: when it was the talent. Yeah, he did. Going after that talent.
1: A composer. That takes, that's like mathematical equivalent of physicist or something, yeah. You know, yeah. Musically, you know.
0: Yeah, brain surgeon.
1: Yeah.
0: Yeah, exactly.
1: Wow.
0: Life is a Dream, the actor, yes, it's a debut classical album featuring original compositions that he wrote over a 60-year period.
1: Man, it's opus. That's what it is.
0: I don't know.
1: His opus.
0: Anthony Hopkins, he's got to be pushing 90, I would guess.
1: I'm with you. I love everything he does. Him and Gary Oldman.
0: Yeah.
1: I could watch him in everything. Like on repeat.
0: Yep.
1: Yeah. And I'm he's a composer.
0: You. Yeah. On top of all that, how are you doing this morning?
1: I'm good. It's Friday.
0: It is Friday.
1: I took a shower today.
0: I'm glad. And I appreciate it when
1: it's an eye opener. Yeah, you do. Well, you're welcome.
0: Yeah, thanks. National Hawaiian Shirt Day, and I didn't wear a Hawaiian shirt. You wore a Hawaiian dress.
1: It is. It's got lots of flares on it.
0: Yep. Hawaii admitted to the Union on this day, August 21st, 1959, exactly 67 years ago. We want to do a labor on Labor Day, right? 35% of people already have a specific home or property-related project planned for the Labor Day weekend, and another 17% are likely to take one on. I think it's just man's excuse to get out of the way and a private place to drink beer. That's what I think.
1: I'll be out cutting, mowing.
0: Working in the yard. Adding on to the house or something. If you hear me hammering, don't come and interrupt me, please. Let's see. 38-year-old woman in Brazil was arrested for posing as a 12-year-old child and trafficking a couple looking in after her for more than a year. That's just sick. California proposal that would have banned the sale of genetically engineered designer pets, including, not making this up, glow-in-the-dark rabbits and unicorns, has stalled in the state legislature. What? Oh, here's my buddy, Jeff Shepherd.
2: Hey, Jack.
0: Sorry, man, I wasn't paying attention.
2: Yeah, no problem.
0: Did you realize that you could get a genetically engineered designer pet, including glow-in-the-dark rabbits and unicorns that have, I don't know. I don't believe any of that stuff. You know, there's one thing that I've learned, Jeff, is you can't believe everything you read.
2: Well, I just want to speak to the marketing people behind that.
0: Yeah.
2: Because I was like, okay. And then you're going to lead with glow-in-the-dark rabbits? I mean, if you want to lead with your favorite dog that doesn't poop.
0: Shed, right, house, right. Or shed, shed, or yeah.
2: Yeah. I mean, I need to speak to the marketing people because, I mean, even if it's the best thing, do you still want a glow-in-the-dark rabbit?
0: I don't know. Maybe it's fun, you know, at a cookout, and then it gets dark, you turn them loose. Oh, that's funny. I think I just got corrected here. I wrote this down wrong. I've got a Divine Karama coming up this morning between 9 and 10. And I called him Karma Divine. I apologize. No, Divine Karama. Thank you for the correction on that. And so how you doing this morning?
2: Man, I'm doing good. I'm excited to tackle Friday here. It's been a good week. You know, when you take a week of vacation, it seems like it takes about a week, in my world anyway, to
0: settle down
2: on your feet. And and you kind of wonder, why did I take that vacation again? but it's definitely worth it to recharge. It's just kind of tough to get caught up. But ready for Friday, and hey, wanted to share just a quick little story that hopefully will help someone in the listening audience this morning. First of all, let me say, at Family Wealth Group, I try to help quarterback a comprehensive financial plan. And what that ends up leading to is me getting a lot of questions about a lot of different subjects that I'm not an expert in by any means. One of those is the area of Medicare Part B. I know enough to field some questions and talk about some things high level, and then I take it right up to the point where I don't know, and I pass that on to either a Social Security department or a Social Security specialist or someone that deals in specific benefits and lives in the benefits world 24 hours a day, 7 days a week. However, a case popped up, and if you qualify for Social Security disability. So if you have an injury or an illness and you are getting your Social Security check faster than your normal retirement age, 24 months after you get your first check, you qualify for Medicare, even if you're not 65 years old. And it's very important that in that moment, you fully understand your benefits, whether you are on a retirement benefit, whether you're on your spouse's benefit, if maybe your spouse is still working and you have Social Security disability, and because that 24 months, that first 24 months, you're not on Medicare Part B. And so when that opportunity arises and you get something in the mail, it is your Medicare card, red, white, and blue card with your number on it, and you have to opt out to not receive Medicare Part B. If you opt out, you really, really, really need to make sure you are 100% sure that you have the ability to opt out. Opting out of Medicare Part B is a massive, massive decision. And I'm working through a challenging situation with a couple that was receiving wonderful retirement benefits and said, you know, I'm going to reject my Medicare Part B simply because I have to pay for it, because Medicare Part B comes out of your Social Security check if it's on, or if you haven't turned your Social Security on yet and you're over 65, you just pay for Medicare Part B if you choose Medicare Part B. If you're working and you have benefits and you're confident in those benefits still being in place post 65, then that's when you opt out. But you got to be confident. And then when you retire, you can transition on to Part B. But when you reject that Part B, you got to make sure that you're doing it right and surround yourself with as many people as possible to help you with that decision. Because if you make a bad decision, it's not like the next month you can just say, oh, sorry, I made a mistake, I need to apply. There's a window, an open enrollment window that you can apply. And again, this is where I get to the line, and I don't know all of the details, but that one is something that people need to really pay attention to.
0: Okay.
2: If you're considering turning on Medicare Part B or denying it Part B, make sure you're fully aware of all of your options and repercussions if you reject that Part B insurance.
0: All right, I got a question for you from a listener. It says, together, I guess the couple says, we have about $600,000 in a 401 and Roth. We are 60. Should we move all that into something more aggressive, or just let it be until we retire at 65 and 66?
2: Great question. So I'm, answering that question without having a full understanding of their whole situation is very difficult. I will say, if the plan is to work for five more years, generally speaking, you have a pretty good window. It's not like you have 10 or 15 years, but you have 5 years for the market to do well, possibly come down and recover. So when we use the word aggressive, most of the time we're pushing money towards stocks or growth funds that have the potential to really do well or also to decrease. And one of the thought processes has to do with, do I have time in my working career to recover if the market has a substantial pull down? So if the market pulls down 10, 15, 20%, you really don't want the timing of that to be 6 months before you retire. Now, 5 years, that's different. Okay, that's different. So then I would go into a whole hour and a half presentation and talking about the rules. What's your Social Security going to be when you turn it on at 65? What's your debt look like right now? Do you think you have enough right now to replace your income? And so I go into full Jeff Family Wealth Group mode. That is what I love to do, is to interview, ask questions, build out this high-level idea so that they understand, okay, I see kind of where I am from a financial standpoint, because the next 5 years, I may recommend, if there's debt, I may recommend hammering down on debt reduction. And just trying to get to the place where you have no debt, 700, 750, 800. Yeah, hopefully that 600 grows to $1 million. But what if you only had $800,000, no debt, 2 Social Security checks? What's that mean in regards to your cash flow, and how do you feel about that? And that's what we do in the conference room in the first meeting, is we just walk through, what does it mean? Mm-hmm. What does it mean to be 60 and have $600,000 in 401ks? How much of that is Roth? Yeah. How much of that is pre-tax? How much debt? What's my Social Security benefit going to be? Do I have a daughter that's getting ready to get married in 3 years? Do I have dreams of having a second home in Florida? All of that stuff, Jack, has to kind of come out on the table and be discussed, and we can get started. So you can kind of feel my passion.
0: I can.
2: That's why I do what I do, because our motto is at Family Wealth Group is we help people. And just that exercise alone, even if they don't become my clients,
0: right?
2: Just that exercise alone, I have found, helps Kentuckians. And I'm not worried about the rest of the state, except my mom over in Colorado. Everybody else can be on their own.
0: They're on their own, yeah.
2: I got to take care of. That's right.
0: Those are your peeps, man. They're your peeps.
2: They're my people.
0: Yep.
2: That's right.
0: How do folks get a hold of you, sir?
2: 859-309. Oh, hold on a second. Here comes my glow-in-the-dark rabbit.
0: Rabbit, okay.
2: Just waking up from its nap. 859-309-0349, thefamilywealthgroup.com.
0: You have a great weekend. We appreciate it.
2: Have a great weekend, buddy. Thank you.
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0: All right. Here we go. Giddy up. It is 6:54, 97.3 FM, WBLK. Here is our question of the weekend. It is the same one as yesterday. It's a good one, though. Has President Trump chosen the wrong Korea? Cutting back on military maneuvers with South Korea, our ally, and getting with the leader of the North, who are anything but our ally. But he likes the bad boys. He likes the dictators.
1: Strong leaders, he calls them.
0: He wants to be one, I think. That's the question. You tell us at WBLKAM.com, and we will have your results on Monday morning right here. And don't worry. Yesterday I noticed, I like to go back and check our texts. Everybody's worried now. Is Cruiser gone? No, he's on vacation.
1: Yeah.
0: We'll be back on Monday.
1: Back on Monday.
0: And I'm going to take a vacation week after next, and then you're going to take a vacation. It's just vacay time.
1: Mm-hmm.
0: Your Comcast router can be switched into motion detector to look out for intruders. I didn't know that. And they don't have to be walking behind your desk for your router to see them. It works by detecting disturbances in the Wi-Fi. Of course, there are some privacy ramifications if you turn this feature on. I don't know what exactly. Military is testing robotic mules to carry supplies for soldiers in dangerous areas. Hopefully this doesn't lead to robotic drug mules. You never know. 24-hour coffee shop has been open for one day in Beijing, China, and it has already set a world record for most cups of coffee served. This is a country starving for coffee. How? Well, the entire staff is made up of coffee-making robots.
1: Again with the robots. Yeah. Here they come.
0: Here they come. No kidding. They come.
1: Blade Runner time.
0: Yep.
1: Yep. That's what we're living in.
0: Yep. Let's see. Man known as Blunt Man was planning to distribute a large amount of marijuana during the gathering of the Juggalos Festival.
1: Mm-hmm.
0: You know that?
1: Mm-hmm. I know the Juggalos.
0: Yeah. And the sheriff, anybody known as the Blunt Man, I mean, come on. The sheriff of Americans who say they drink alcohol has stayed at a record low for 54 consecutive years, dating back to 1939. So that's good news. We're going to get an update from Fox News Radio. That is coming up at the top of the hour.
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0: Okay, update from Fox News coming up. And then we got another full hour for you. We got another 3 hours, as a matter of fact. Got Heather Clary and Mary Jo Perino coming up right here at 97.3 FM WVLK and 590 AM WVLK Lexington. 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
2: The U.S. Army Corps of Engineers chartered the flight. I'm Dave Anthony, Fox News, and two of its employees are among the 8 people killed when a small plane crashed in western Alaska. It had taken off from Anchorage.
3: Went down near Cape Newenham Long Range Radar Site Airport, about 450 miles west of Anchorage. The site is part of a network of remote radar stations monitoring aircraft in and around Alaska's airspace. The NTSB is investigating.
2: That's Fox's Ted Lindner. A long deployment finally ending for 5,000 sailors and Marines on the USS Abraham Lincoln. Finally heading home after more than 270 days at sea and much publicized reports of mental strain on the crew and worsening conditions on the ship and other aircraft carrier replacing the Lincoln. As President Trump ratchets up financial pressure on Iran with what he calls an economic D-Day. As nuclear and Strait of Hormuz talks remain stalled, the president went on WABC radio again, insisting he had to take action on Iran, telling his ex-lawyer Michael Cohen's show,
4: "They were exactly 2 weeks away from having a nuclear weapon, and that's why I had to do it, because you cannot let them have that kind of a weapon."
2: A New York woman is behind bars. Jessica Bowie is accused of converting to Islam and then plotting an ISIS-inspired terror attack. Fox's Gernal Scott reports the target was the state capital in Albany.
6: U.S. Attorney John Sarcone said Bowie is charged with providing material support to ISIS.
7: This defendant was radicalized online and spread messages of hate and violence.
6: FBI special agent in charge in Albany, Craig Tremoroli, quoted Bowie's intent to take down the building.
8: "Kill the senators while they are meeting. I want them to lose a lot of important documents as well."
2: There's damage to clean up after storms hit the Mid-Atlantic and East Coast. One person killed in Virginia in a lightning strike. A tornado caused destruction in Dover, Delaware. Another twister did some damage on New York's Long Island, and flooding in New Jersey led the drivers needing water rescues. 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
23: 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Just click listen, then swipe right and hear the latest news updates on your time. 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
2: The Trump administration is putting an even tighter squeeze on Cuba after tariff threats cut off most fuel supplies to the country, leading to big shortages there and power outages.
29: The Treasury and State Department say they're ratcheting up new penalties against the leadership of the Cuban Institute of Friendship with the Peoples. Secretary of State Marco Rubio says that institute's been sponsoring a vast subversive network inside the U.S. aimed at radicalizing Americans. He accused the Institute of corrupting Americans with lies, spy tradecraft, and other malfeasance. 9 Cuba-owned mining, metal, and construction companies will also be getting new economic penalties. Jill Nato, Fox News.
2: On Wall Street, there may be a rebound from yesterday's big sell-off. Stock futures are rising almost 200 points for the Dow after the Dow's 700-point plunge. A temporary monument that's been popular in Washington, D.C., honoring the nation's veterans as part of the America 250 celebration, is going to stay there longer. Instead of closing this month as planned, it'll be up until after Veterans Day in November. Also in Washington, they've turned some of the streets into a racetrack.
30: Ahead of Sunday's IndyCar Freedom 250 Grand Prix, drivers spoke to the media Thursday to express their excitement for the big race. The road course will take drivers through some of America's most historic landmarks, like the Washington Monument and the Capitol. And something that four-time IndyCar champion Alex Palou is looking forward to taking in.
31: I've grew up, like, obviously watching movies and just seeing the Oval Office and also the Capitol Hill. Like, to know that we're going to be racing around it, it's going to be incredible.
30: Plo is favored to win on Sunday. After all, he's already won six times this season and is looking for a fourth straight season series championship. Tony Genualdo, Fox News.
2: And that race on the streets of D.C. will be on Fox TV at 1 p.m. Eastern Sunday. I'm Dave Anthony, and this is Fox News.
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2: Partly sunny with just isolated showers and storms possible Friday afternoon, mainly out east, highs in the mid-80s. A cold front pushes south Saturday. That'll spark a few showers and storms late morning, early afternoon, still in the mid-80s. Lower humidity, cooler, loads of sunshine Sunday, highs in the low 80s, a beautiful end of the weekend. I'm meteorologist Tom Ackerman with your LEX 18 Storm Tracker forecast on Lexington's news, traffic, and weather station, 97.3 FM, WVLK.
0: Right now we have fair skies. Yeah, it's pretty out there, actually. And 66 degrees at your official weather station, 97.3 FM and 590 AM WVLK. Let's check traffic. It's a mess down on the interstate. We'll find out what's going on here from the Scheller Automotive traffic center here is MJ.
3: We have got a traffic alert for I-75 North. The roadway is shut down at exit 99 due to a collision. Traffic is being diverted at exit 99 until further notice. That does have traffic backed up for miles, so avoid that area. We've got another traffic alert. That one's for I-75 South at exit 129 in Scott County. All southbound lanes are shut down there as well due to a collision. Traffic is being diverted at exit 129. I'm MJ, and that's your traffic.
0: Also, just got off the horn with a gentleman that said big trucks, the big semi-trucks, this is outrageous, are taking down by Proud Mary's the old bridge to get around the accident. And he said he saw three semis on that old bridge at the same time.
4: Too much weight, guys.
0: Yeah, thing's going to give. That thing's going to go.
4: That doesn't cause more problems.
0: State police need to be aware of that and stopping those semis. I know that's the only way they can go, but at least do one at a time, for heaven's sakes.
4: Right.
0: And Don Adams, a friend of mine from school, called in and said the backup is from 99 to 144.
4: 44.
0: Yeah. So please, if at all possible, just don't even get in that mess, an alternate route, or delay your departure this morning. Right now, what do we have? We've got 66 degrees at your official weather station, 97.3 FM WVLK. And people are voting on the best female musician of all time, ranker.com. Spoiler alert.
4: It's hard to say.
0: Swiftie. Hard for you. Easy for you, say. Yeah. Hard for me to say. Spoiler alert. Swifties will not be happy.
4: Oh, really?
0: Yep. I'll tell you later.
4: Snubbed.
0: Number 7 on the list, the lady that invented scat singing, Ella Fitzgerald.

0: That's just too cool. That's Ella with the guy who wrote the Christmas song, Mel Torme. And he can do some scatting too, can he?
1: Oh my gosh. It feels like it could cleanse, really a soul cleanser.
0: Just about.
1: Yeah.
0: Everybody in that place was just rocking. That was good.
1: Oh, thank you.
0: We are sponsored by Landscapers Corner, with the largest selection of natural stone at the one and only Landscapers Corner location at 1305 Old Frankfort Pike. This has been a horrible, horrible week for driving.
1: Mm-hmm.
0: I don't know what it is. We haven't had bad weather, but we got two backups on the interstate. As we mentioned, 99, that is coming, let's see, to the 144. So that's a long way that it's backed up. And then southbound, that's northbound, then southbound to the 129. Another accident causing people to have to exit at the 129. You're coming southbound. So we'll just be sure that we keep you up to date on it, and you keep us to date too, if you don't mind. That guy just got off the phone with us. Like, I couldn't believe what he was saying. He said at one point he saw three tractor trailer trucks on that old bridge down there by Proud Mary. That's awful. Let's see what we got here. Good morning. Hello.
2: Hi. Hey, would you tell Jack that the northbound I-75 backup is 99 to 104, not 144?
0: Okay. I was told 144. That's a little better, huh?
2: I just got on at the 104, and that's where the wreck is.
0: Okay.
2: They're taking everybody off on 99.
0: Okay. I appreciate that information. Thank you.
2: See ya. Bye.
0: Bye. Yeah. Okay. It's at the 99 to the 104. Okay.
1: Sounded like you said 144.
0: Yeah.
1: But, you know, I'm glad we got a correction.
0: Okay.
1: So.
0: Yeah.
1: It is much better, you said. As you say.
0: Oh, here we go. Here's what I'm looking for. Tomorrow's National Tooth Fairy Day. But you knew that, didn't you?
1: Of 6-year-olds and 66-year-olds. Yeah, like that tooth fairy action.
0: There are actually two tooth fairy days. The other one is February 28th. And don't think the Easter Bunny hasn't noticed. He's just all upset jealous about that. Yeah. To celebrate, Delta Dental released some data. Delta Dental data. Delta Dental data.
1: Triple D.
0: From the new poll, 33% of children go to bed early when expecting a visit from the tooth fairy. That is up significantly from 23% last year. Hear that, kids? Okay. Children's curiosity is also on the rise, with 30% asking to learn more about the tooth fairy compared to 24% in 2025. You'd think it'd be the opposite, wouldn't you?
1: Yeah,
0: They probably saw that tooth fairy placed saying, talk to your local parent or guardian to request a free quote, and terms and conditions apply. That's probably what saved them or changed their mind. 35% of parents say the tradition encourages better oral care in their kids. That's what it's about. The average value of a single lost tooth during the last year increased by a whopping 17%, from $5 and a penny to $5.84.
1: Okay, the going rate. Mm-hmm. Wow, I could not afford a elementary aged child this day and age.
0: Mm-hmm. That's the first year over year increase in tooth fairy giving since 2023.
1: We got change.
0: How does that affect the economy, I wonder?
1: That's probably a good indicator, right?
0: Tooth fairy average. 32% of kids received a physical gift this year, up from 19% in 2025. And since 1998, average cash gift left by the tooth fairy was surged 349%, from $1.80 to $5.84. Believe it or not.
1: Ugh. I wonder if there's any tooth fairy scams out there.
0: Could be. We'll have to find out. And I know the lady who knows, and that is Heather Clary from the Better Business Bureau. That far outpaces inflation, by the way, that increase, which would estimate today's price at $2.69 if you went by inflation.
1: Mm-hmm.
0: But it's five something, so people, they're just spoiling their kids more. That's all. Just spoiling them. Spoil.
1: I think that would, like, encourage poor dental care and poor dental hygiene.
0: You think?
1: More teeth, the faster you lose those teeth, well, the faster you get rich.
0: I never thought of it that way.
3: Here's the deal.
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0: All right, people are jumping on this tooth fairy thing. Says I knocked a tooth out of my dentures, put it under my pillow, and the tooth fairy ignored me.
1: Oh, that's a slight.
0: After all that, that ain't right. And here's another one that says, the tooth fairy has some parents one skateboard accident away from taking out a loan.
1: That's right. Got a plan for that stuff. Yeah, Jeff Shepherd will tell you.
0: And I wonder if you're right. A minute ago, is there a tooth fairy scam going around? Let's find out. With Heather Cleary, Community and Media Relations Coordinator with the Better Business Bureau. Good morning, Heather.
17: Good morning, and I am not aware of any scams involving the Tooth Fairy.
0: Okay, so well, good. That's good to hear.
17: I'll have to check the BBB scam tracker on that, but I hadn't heard of any. So.
1: It flies under the radar. The kids know.
0: Yeah, they know.
1: Kids know.
0: But emails and texts out there telling people they owe a debt that they don't, huh?
17: Yeah, and we get people... complaining about threatening calls they'll get, and it might even be for something they never had. Mm-hmm. Or it could even be a debt that's as old as, 10, 20 years old or something, or even later, which is illegal to collect on those. Mm. I know I talked to somebody yesterday who had gotten a call that I don't even know what they're talking about. And it was some kind of, a medical imaging type bill or something. So I haven't had anything like that even done. But they can be kind of scary sounding. These people can sound threatening and you know, oh, we'll garnish you, we'll steal, you know, we'll sue you, blah, blah, blah. So I thought I'd just touch on debt collection rights today a little bit so that people know. Yeah, and this is federal law. It's the Fair Debt Collection Practices Act that's regulated by the FTC, if people are wondering. And if someone does call or even text, well, if they text, you know, that's probably not even real. I mean, how would they get your phone number? Well, they call you, they got your phone number. But if somebody contacts you and says that you owe a debt, they have to provide you with a validation notice, which is electronically or by mail, written form, written notice saying, you know, what it is you owe. Mm-hmm. You've got to have, you know, the communication from the debt collector, your name, the name of the creditor you allegedly owe the debt to, the account number associated with it, itemization of any amount you do owe, the current amount of the debt, information you can use to reply to the debt collector, especially if you believe it is not yours. So if they don't want to send you something already, that's a big red flag. If they say they have, I know I talked to someone yesterday who said, they told me they sent three notices to my house, never got anything. They could have sent it to another address.
0: Right.
17: Maybe if you've moved, say, well, you tell me what address you sent it to because I haven't seen anything.
0: Right.
17: And then you should know that if you do get a notice about a debt and you really feel either it's the wrong amount or you don't owe it at all, you do have the right under federal law to dispute that in writing. You know, send it within a 30-day period, and they got to pause collecting while you're disputing it. So there are protections there. You can read all about that at FTC.gov. If there's a particular company, you could look them up at BBB.org. But don't just give somebody your bank account information so they'll get off your back.
0: Right.
17: Some of them will use a trick, like if it's a really old debt, and let's put it this way, you know, debts that are unpaid and whatnot are not supposed to be on your credit report for over, you know, past 7 years. If they say, oh, well, just send us $10 or $20 to you know, get payment started, well, that's refreshing the debt. And then they'll start on you all over again. So if anything like that happens, you know, FTC.gov, you can find out more information. But just want to let people know about that. If they use scary tactics, they're like, you send me something in writing and then we'll talk. And then you can find out if it's legit or not. So.
0: Mm-hmm.
17: And, yeah, so I just thought I'd mention that. If you do come across a scam like that, you can report it to our BBB scam tracker or any Tooth Fairy scams. And, yeah, you find out at BBB.org. You can also look up businesses before you hire, before you use them. You can find businesses in the category you need to help narrow down the guesswork. Look for BBB-accredited businesses that meet our standards. 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If you're having a problem, you can submit a complaint. All of that at a one-stop shop at BBB.org.
0: I got a letter one time that said, how would your neighbors feel if we came and took your car? And I wrote them back and said, I took the situation up with them, and they said it would be a rotten trick. So I never heard from the police again.
17: That's interesting.
0: Yeah.
17: Yeah, because there's also people, you know, and debt collectors are not supposed to tell anybody else, friends, neighbors, relatives, whatnot, that you owe debt either. So, that's a new one. I hadn't heard that one.
0: I appreciate it. I hope you have a wonderful weekend.
17: You too. Thanks.
0: It is 26 after the hour, 726, 97.3 FM, WVLK. Let's check traffic. 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
3: We've got a traffic alert for I-75 North. I-75 North is shut down at exit 99 due to a collision. Traffic is being diverted at exit 99, but you can expect extremely long delays on 75 and on Old Richmond Road. We've got another issue on I-75 South at exit 129 in Scott County. All southbound lanes are shut down due to a collision there. Traffic is being diverted at exit 129. And we've got another collision, I-75 North at exit 97. The middle and right lanes are blocked due to a collision. I'm MJ, and that's your traffic.
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0: Her late brother Lindsay was, after fumbling a debate question on Taiwan as she takes on Rep. Ralph Norman. Long Friday for jurors coming up in the Lindsay Clancy murder trial. The defense raps on its claim that a man's voice told the nurse to kill her three children. But is she culpable? 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
1: We're partly sunny with just isolated showers and storms possible Friday afternoon, mainly out east, highs in the mid-80s. A cold front pushes south Saturday. That'll spark a few showers and storms late morning, early afternoon, still in the mid-80s. Lower humidity, cooler, loads of sunshine Sunday, highs in the low 80s, a beautiful end of the weekend. I'm meteorologist Tom Ackerman with your LEX 18 Storm Tracker forecast on Lexington's news traffic and weather station, 97.3 FM, WVLK.
2: 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WVLK. Now let's check traffic from the Scheller Automotive Traffic Center. Once again, here's MJ.
3: We've got a traffic alert for I-75 North. I-75 North is shut down at exit 99 due to a collision. Traffic is being diverted at exit 99, but you can expect extremely long delays on 75 and on Old Richmond Road. We've got another issue on I-75 South at exit 129 in Scott County. All southbound lanes are shut down due to a collision there. Traffic is being diverted at exit 129. And we've got another collision, I-75 North at exit 97. The middle and right lanes are blocked due to a collision. I'm MJ, and that's your traffic.

0: a voice. What a voice. People are voting on the best female musician of all time. Ranker.com if you want to get in on it. Spoiler alert, Swifties are not going to be happy. We'll tell you more about that later. But number six on the list of the best female musicians, Karen Carpenter. You know, she played drums too. She was really a good drummer.
1: She started as the drummer.
0: Yeah.
1: Yeah.
0: But what a voice.
1: I never heard that song. That's a great one.
0: You never heard that?
1: I never have.
0: Oh, that's one of my faves. Madonna is number 20. Amy Winehouse, Billie Holiday, Lady Gaga. I have no qualms with any of them. Kelly Clarkson, Dionne Warwick, Diana Ross, Cher. 12 is Olivia Newton-John, Judy Garland, 11.
1: Thumbs up there.
0: Yep. And then we got the top 10 here. Donna Summer, number 10. Number 9, Stevie Nicks. Adele, number 8. I don't know about the order. I don't mind them being in there.
1: Yeah.
0: Ella Fitzgerald, number 7. I think I'd have her up at number 2, maybe. Karen Carpenter, I'd have her higher than 6.
1: Mm.
0: Dolly Parton is 5. Celine Dion is 4. And we're going to play number 3 and number 1 for you. So you got to stay with us. Today's National Senior Citizen Day. Watch it.
1: Who's a senior citizen?
0: I'm getting sensitive about that.
1: Yeah, me too.
0: If you're stuck behind one honk, you know, in the right lane with the left turn signal on. Yeah, yeah.
1: Wake him up.
0: Going around the world to the left. 14 days until Labor Day weekend. 20 days till the NFL season kicks off, believe it or don't. That's amazing.
1: I know. Time travels just lickety-split.
0: And it's gone.
1: Next thing you know, it's basketball season.
0: Yep. I know.
1: That's baseball season.

0: Well, and then we go back again.
1: I know.
0: Of course, hockey season is most of the time, isn't it? That's, I think they've got the longest year of anybody.
1: Hockey?
0: Yeah.
1: Yeah.
0: Okay, we've got a visit coming up here in just a moment or two with Mayor Joe Parrino. In the meantime, if you brew coffee at home, do you have your routine nailed down to a science, or are you winging it and hopes, you know, hope for the best? Either way, there are four mistakes that people make. Don't you love these? Here's how you're brewing your coffee wrong. Buying more coffee than you brew in 1 month, buying in bulk, that can work actually against you when it comes to coffee. It's better to buy smaller quantities of beans because freshness does matter.
1: It does. And your beans can get moldy.
0: Do you have a, do you your beans? I mean, do you
1: grind them?
0: Grind them at home. Yeah. We have a grinder and never use it. We get the coffee ground. It is better though. Yeah, it is better. Woo. Using water straight from the tap, brewing with filtered water instead of tap water will make your coffee taste better. Tap water in the U.S. is treated with chemicals, and those chemicals can affect the flavor of the coffee. Okay. Number three, washing your coffee maker too often. Your coffee pot doesn't need an intense scrub every time you use it. Even small amounts of residue from foam, from soap, not foam, can leave a bad taste behind. A good rinse with hot water is usually enough to get that fixed. Always taking your coffee to go. A lot of us treat coffee only as fuel for the day, but in other cultures, drinking coffee is an opportunity to slow down.
1: I wonder if Mary Jo Parrino likes coffee.
0: Collect.
1: How does she brew her coffee?
0: Slow down and connect with people. How do you like your coffee, Mary Jo Parrino?
2: Sugary, sweet, topped with some whipped cream.
0: Well, you don't drink very much coffee then.
2: No, I drink that every day.
0: Oh, you do? Do you really?
2: Oh, yeah.
0: Oh,
2: yes,
0: good.
1: Go-to brew. Yeah.
0: Do you go to, like, to drive through?
2: Diabetes in a cup.
0: Huh?
2: Diabetes in a cup.
0: That's what it sounds like
1: to me. The sugar diabetes in a cup.
0: Uh-huh. That sure does. Do you go through a drive through or do you prepare that at home?
2: I'm sad to say I go through a drive through. My husband drinks his coffee at home. I'm a real snob.
0: Okay. Which is your fave? Starbucks?
2: Yep.
0: Okay.
2: My go-to white chocolate mocha.
0: Well, there's no shame in that.
1: Not at all. I'm a flat white girl with a pump of pumpkin or coconut.
0: I don't think those two go together. You're not talking about together.
1: I said either or.
0: Oh, good. I like it black. I like it black. Just, yeah. You know, nasty.
1: Yep, straight up.
0: I don't mind the dregs.
1: Motor oil.
0: Yeah.
1: Take it off the pavement.
0: What I like. Let's see. What's going on in sports, Mary Jo?
2: Well, we lost another player to BYU. I think it's the fifth recruit we've lost to them. Yesterday, there was a kid from Michigan State who actually had played for the Utah Jazz for a hot second, which is so crazy to say that that's been a college recruit.
0: Mm-hmm.
2: But we lost out on him, and I think today is expected to be a determination of if the other player who filed a lawsuit to try to come to play at Kentucky for an extra year, if that will be that's Mark Mitchell, who played at Missouri before.
0: Okay.
2: So that should hopefully be worked out today, but this stuff's getting crazier and crazier.
0: I was reading.
2: I don't know if you saw the Reds game ended last night, but it was very Reds.
0: Oh, what?
1: Oh, it was so Reds. You don't get any more Reds than the way they lost last night.
2: No.
1: Driving down. I was in the car. I almost wrecked. I had Reds road rage.
2: Like, Reds road rage. Yeah. Oh. I think that's probably an actual thing. That's got to be an actual thing.
1: Terrible.
0: I read this morning the Kentucky men's basketball will welcome Texas Tech to historic Memorial Coliseum for our preseason exhibition game October 23rd, giving Big Blue Nation an early look at Mark Pope's Wildcats before the start of the 26-27 campaign. Now, what do you expect in that situation, Mary Jo?
2: So that's 2 months from now. Yeah. We're still out here recruiting players.
0: Yeah.
2: I'm sorry. I just can't wrap my head around that. That is wild. But I think that's a very cool, like, we've had plenty of exhibition games. They're never against Power Five teams, and they're never at Memorial Coliseum. So yeah. I do think that that's going to be, a great way to look at things. However, I do remember last year we blew out, what was it, Michigan State in an exhibition game?
0: Mm-hmm.
2: And we all went crazy nuts. We were so excited, and then things kind of went downhill. So I would not draw many conclusions from that, but I think the actual event is very cool for fans.
0: Oh, yeah.
2: And good for the team to match themselves up against a really good squad, you know?
1: Yeah. I'll chime in real quick. They don't have it together yet. So you're exactly right. What they are showing you is not going to be the product that ends up being on the court. So it's not
2: for either team.
1: Right.
2: For either team.
1: Exactly.
2: Yeah.
1: So all right. It'll be fun for the fans, like we say.
2: But listen, football's about here, guys.
0: That's right.
2: We gotta strap up.
0: I'm hearing nothing but good things about the coach. Everybody loves the coach, apparently.
1: Until they don't.
0: Right. Until the first game. Until the first game he loses.
1: Oh, boy.
2: Yeah. Which might be the second game he plays.
0: Yeah.
2: Alabama's the second game on the schedule, so.
0: Yeah.
2: That would be a tall order.
0: Right.
2: But you never know. Listen, I would much rather be super excited about the coach than, you know, questioning things, but I love his attitude. I don't know. He's been great so far. We haven't played a single game. So,
1: he's got great swag.
0: Cool. Yeah. Mm-hmm. Yeah. He's cool. He's very cool. I like his demeanor.
1: Mm-hmm.
0: Yeah. He handles the press really well. And
1: oh yeah. That's important.
0: It is important. All right. Always good to talk to you, ma'am, and I hope you have a lovely, lovely weekend.
2: Same to you guys.
0: Bye-bye.
2: I'm off to get my coffee.
1: I was going to say, enjoy that white mocha.
0: I wonder how much that costs.
1: Dude.
0: None of my business.
1: Well.
0: None of my business.
1: Whole money management philosophies that center around whether or not you get a coffee like that every day.
0: None of my business.
1: None of our business.
0: I forgot to do good news this morning.
1: Let's do some good news.
0: Fishermen in Mexico just found alive after spending 15 days trapped in complete darkness inside an underwater cave system.
1: Holy Mary, Mother, what a nightmare. Mm-hmm. What a nightmare.
0: Rescue was especially tough because visibility was bad. The man had to be guided back through the underwater cave using a rescuer's air supply. The man's name is Erasto Valdez. He stayed alive by drinking water that he found in the chamber. I wonder what that was, drinking water. And he spent his days sleeping and praying because he had no way of knowing whether it was day or night because he was in darkness. 8 teens from Idaho turned their online popularity into a cleanup campaign in Boise, in the Boise River. The group known as the 208 Boys launched the account hoping to reach 10,000 followers, but it has since grown to 200,000 after posting videos of themselves collecting garbage. Their cleanup efforts took off online and inspired support from the local community.
1: Good on them.
0: Good on them.
1: I love it when there's a cleanup of muck.
0: And, you know, we got a group that goes down and cleans up the Kentucky River every year. We need to get some publicity for those people.
1: Yeah.
0: Let's
1: make a note. I'll make a note.
0: Okay. A dog from Nova Scotia named Reese is back home safe and sound after surviving a fall off a cliff. Rescue crews were called to the park after Reese went over the edge and fell almost 70 feet. That's a seven-story building.
1: I know.
0: And landed in bushes above a steep slope. Firefighters used a drone to locate him. Then members of the King County Rope Rescue Team, these guys and gals are heroes, lowered two rescuers down the cliff to get him. The operation took about 5 hours from start to finish until Reese was safely raised back to the top. Luckily, he's doing much better now.
1: Oh, good. I was going to say, what kind of recovery are we looking
0: at? He's going to be okay. Injuries. So that's why it's good news.
1: Yeah.
0: So there you go. I beg your pardon. I forgot to do the good news when I was supposed to. Our time right now is 7:46, 97.3 FM WVLK. And we're going to have next hour, in about an hour from now, in fact, Logan Gillen from Blue Springs Wealth Management. And he's the head honcho over there. He is such a fine person. And they're in the Whitaker Bank building across from Kroger, formerly Jewel Financial. You know, if you're, you know, one of the investors like me and like Emily, we haven't seen any change. I haven't seen any change at all of you.
1: No, that's called good management, right?
0: Yeah. They went with a Cincinnati firm and doubled up, and they will never, you know, be so big that they'll lose what made them popular in the first place as Jewel Financial back in 2001. 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
0: Oh, we're talking about love songs.
1: Cole Porter.
0: I don't know who wrote one of my favorite songs of all time is a love song called I'll Be Seeing You.
1: Yeah.
0: And the phrase that is the hook, as mm-hmm. they say in the business, is I'll be looking at the moon, but I'll be seeing you.
1: I'll be seeing you.
0: Ooh, that gives me cold chills.
1: That's a good one.
0: Yep. Got some more female artists to play for you. Up in the hills of Eastern Kentucky one time, and back in that day, I cared enough to do a little radio hunt when I was in different parts of the country, or in this case, Eastern Kentucky, because some of the radio stations up there, I heard this guy sounded like he was maybe 12 years old.
1: The DJ?
0: Yeah.
1: Yeah.
0: And he said, coming up, we're going to have some male singers, and we're going to have some female singers, and we're going to have some mixed up singers.
1: Girls and boys together, yeah, singers.
0: I guess that's what that means, mixed up. Mixed up singer. Okay, here we go. We should remind you that in less than an hour, you will have an opportunity to get in on something, and this is something. I'm telling you, this is a snooze, you lose situation. We all eat, and most of us eat meat, but you don't have to spend this on meat. It's Critchfield Meats Family Market's annual Kentucky Proud Cookout, which happens to be tomorrow. But in honor of that, they'll probably have part of the parking lot. I don't know. I don't know how they do it now with that big market. I remembered it in the old days when it was over in Zandale.
1: Yeah.
0: But anyway, we've got a sweet deal this week that goes on sale in about less than an hour at 8:40 this morning. You can log on to WVLKAM.com, and $25 on out of your pocket will get you $50 to spend at Critchfield's on whatever you want.
1: That's a family meal deal.
0: No kidding, half price deal.
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0: And as fine a place and people as you'll ever meet, Critchfield Meats. So that's coming up at 8:40.
5: If you've never
0: purchased one of our sweet deals, you just log on to our website, WVLKAM.com, and just look for the sweet deal, and you just follow the prompts, and you're in. It's time for a little nerd news. I think we've got time to nerd news time. I think so. And that's covering the most important news for your brain. Here's a quick rundown of this week in science. A strange image from Mars just resurfaced, and people online are saying it looks like a jellyfish. The photo was taken by the Curiosity rover in 2023, and it shows a floating tripod-like shape that doesn't appear in the image taken just seconds earlier. It just all of a sudden popped
1: up. Goes into view.
0: Yeah. Even though it's an older picture, it's once again sparking a lot of online debate. Some are saying it's just a visual artifact rather than anything extraordinary. That would be my guess. Curiosity has been exploring Gale Crater since 2012, searching for signs of that Mars may have once supported life.
1: Okay.
0: But they've been looking for a long time, and they ain't found any.
1: No, that's a long way to go to find out there's nobody home.
0: Researchers say tooth punctures, crushed bone, and skull damage provide the first direct evidence that these enormous animals, according to new research, a giant crocodile the size of a car, was hunting massive prey in South America about 12 million years ago. Scientists found fossilized bite marks on the bones of a rhino-sized plant eater and matched them to a crocodile that stretched 23 feet long and weighed 4,000 pounds and rendered probably several dozen pairs of shoes. Would be my guess.
1: Bags or coats or jackets.
0: Scientists in Finland have created a leather-like fabric from mushrooms.
1: Nice.
0: Or more specifically, from mycelium, which is the thread-like root structure for fungi, which is a word I just personally enjoy saying, fungi. They want to work right. They went to work right away and created a prototype handbag. You just mentioned.
1: Mm-hmm.
0: Here's the cool part: the testing, the material biodegradable by 77% in aquatic conditions. That's compared to only 15% for cow leather and 35% for vinyl cotton fabric.
1: So it's stronger than those two?
0: It degrades faster.
1: Oh, degrades faster. Yeah. Okay.
0: The hope is that one day the mushroom fabric would compete with animal leather in fashion, cars, and interior. You like my new mushroom jacket?
1: Yeah, I like my new mushroom pant.
0: Yeah. That's future news and nerd news for you this morning. Now let's check traffic, which hasn't been the least bit pleasant. From the Scheller Automotive Traffic Center, here is MJ.
5: We have a traffic alert for I-75 North. The roadway is shut down at exit 99 due to a collision. Traffic is being diverted at exit 99 until further notice. That is causing major delays, not only on I-75 North, but also on Old Richmond Road. We've got another collision. That one is I-75 South at exit 129 in Scott County. All southbound lanes are shut down. Traffic is being diverted at exit 129. And we've got a non-injury collision. That one is the Interloop and New Circle Road just prior to Georgetown Road. A school bus is involved, and that does have one lane blocked. I'm MJ, and that's your traffic.
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18: She praised Allah for 9/11. I'm Dave Anthony, Fox News. The New York woman accused of plotting her own terror attack in Albany, now jailed after making her first court appearance.
19: She had a lot of social media profiles and was prolific online espousing anti-American beliefs.
18: That's FBI Special Agent Craig Tremoroli.
20: 35-year-old Jessica Bowie allegedly, ideally, wanted to blow up the White House in an ISIS-inspired attack, but she chose to target New York State Capitol instead because it was, quote, the biggest political building she knows of in the area. Authorities say Bowie had been radicalized online and had pledged allegiance to ISIS in May. Investigators say she intended to use a DoorDash bag to conceal the bomb once it was made. On August 19th, Bowie was arrested holding the weapons.
18: That's Fox's Madeline Rivera. As President Trump plans what he calls an economic D-Day to do more financial harm to Iran in the conflict, 5,000 sailors and Marines are finally getting a much-needed break as the USS Abraham Lincoln's deployment ends, replaced by another aircraft carrier.
21: The Lincoln's been at sea for 272 days, and it's still got a long sail ahead, with 13,000 miles to get from the Arabian Sea to San Diego. Concerns about the Lincoln have been growing, with reports of a stressed-out crew, bad plumbing, and supply shortages. Several Democratic lawmakers have pressed the War Department for details on the Lincoln's conditions.
18: Fox's Jill Nato. Investigators in Alaska trying to figure out why a small plane crashed after a takeoff flight from Anchorage. 8 people killed.
22: The crash happened at Cape Newenham Long Range Radar Site Airport. That's 450 miles west of Anchorage. U.S. Air Force Lieutenant General Robert Davis reacted to the deadly crash, saying, quote, this is a devastating loss for our military family and the communities we serve.
18: Fox's Marianne Rafferty. The flight was chartered by the Army Corps of Engineers. 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
18: A triple murder trial in Massachusetts getting national attention because of the defendant's mental health issues is winding down.
35: The defense in the Lindsay Clancy trial could rest as soon as today, according to her attorney, Kevin Reddington. Clancy is accused of killing her 3 young children, all under age 6, at her family's home in a Boston suburb in January 2023. She has pleaded not guilty. Reddington has argued that she was suffering from postpartum psychosis when she strangled the children and then attempted to take her own life by jumping out a second-story window. She remains paralyzed from the waist down. Prosecutors say Clancy, a former labor and delivery nurse, planned the killings and contrived to get her husband out of the house by sending him to pick up medicine for one of their kids and dinner for the family. Tanya J. Powers, Fox News.
18: A hearing continues this morning in Texas where a new judge is considering whether Carmelo Anthony should get a new trial over information left out of the case that led him to be convicted of murdering a fellow student, Austin Metcalf, after their confrontation at a high school track meet last year in Frisco. This includes texts Anthony sent.
36: Prosecutors revealing disturbing new texts saying, quote, when I stab somebody, I'm going to lick their blood off the blade. And this text sent 2 hours before Metcalf was murdered, reading, quote, I'm low-key on the verge.
18: Fox's Todd Pyro reports the jury never saw those Anthony texts kept out of the case by prosecutors and the defense.
36: By both sides as a gentleman's agreement, promising to not use the text as evidence ahead of Anthony's original murder trial. The defense had agreed not to speak on victim Austin Metcalf's juvenile criminal history, which included graffiti and incidents of Metcalf bullying minority students, being violent, and using racial slurs.
18: On Wall Street, an attempted rebound. Dow futures up about 200 points the day after a big sell-off dragged the Dow down 700. I'm Dave Anthony. This is Fox News.
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12: Partly sunny with just isolated showers and storms possible Friday afternoon, mainly out east, highs in the mid-80s. A cold front pushes south Saturday. That'll spark a few showers and storms late morning, early afternoon, still in the mid-80s. Lower humidity, cooler, loads of sunshine Sunday, highs in the low 80s, a beautiful end of the weekend. I'm meteorologist Tom Ackerman with your LEX 18 Storm Tracker forecast on Lexington's news, traffic, and weather station, 97.3 FM, WVLK.
13: 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And let's check traffic from the Scheller Automotive Traffic Center once again. Here is MJ.
14: We have got a traffic alert for I-75 North. The roadway is shut down at exit 99 due to a collision. Traffic is being diverted at exit 99 until further notice. That is causing major delays, not only on I-75 North, but also on Old Richmond Road. We've got another collision. That one is I-75 South at exit 129 in Scott County. All southbound lanes are shut down. Traffic is being diverted at exit 129. And we've got a non-injury collision. That one is the inner loop of New Circle Road just prior to Georgetown Road. A school bus is involved, and that does have one lane blocked. I'm MJ, and that's your traffic.
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0: people are voting on the best female musician of all time. It's ranker.com if you want to get in on it. And the Queen of Soul, Aretha Franklin, came in at number three. Number three.
1: Each one of these, I'm thinking, oh, she's number one. Oh, no, she's number one. Oh, she should be number one.
0: Well, I don't have time to play a piece of number two, so we'll just tell you. Number two is Tina Turner.
1: Oh, Tina Turner, the queen of
0: legs.
1: Queen of legs.
0: She was 80 years old. She had the best legs I ever saw.
1: Oh,
0: she
1: my God.
0: I got one more, and it's number one on the list. And I don't want anybody complaining about it because I didn't have nothing to do with it. Mm-mm. Y'all out there.
1: Y'all are ones.
0: Have to blame your own self. But I will have that for you. I don't disagree with it, actually.
1: Okay.
0: You know who didn't make the list? Barbara Streisand.
1: Get out.
0: No. I think that's wrong.
1: So.
0: Now, she may have made the list.
1: Fan site, right?
0: Yeah. The only thing I've got are the top 20, I believe. And I don't know how many there are, but I will tell you this.
1: Say.
0: It's Swifties. If we got Swifties listening, Taylor Swift came in at, I hope you're sitting down, 59.
1: Uh-huh. Obviously these rankers aren't too, aren't very young, are kind of old, older.
0: Kind of older. Yeah.
1: Older.
0: 59.
1: Demographic.
0: Yeah, and you know, Taylor's a great singer. I take nothing away from her singing, but she is just a show person.
1: And a massively accomplished songwriter.
0: Is she?
1: So.
0: Well, yeah, she's got a lot going for her, but as a singer, just, well, what they're saying is a female musician, which would include all that,
1: I guess. Uh-huh.
0: But anyway, came in at 59. So you're right. That is indicative probably of the age demographic
1: participating in those responding. Yeah. The respondents.
0: How about sandwich? We haven't talked about food. Ever been to a Blimpie?
1: No.
0: Haven't either. Mm-mm. 30 years ago, there were more than 2,000 locations. Now that number has tumbled down to 90. So if we aren't into Blimpie anymore, what do we like? A new data has revealed the most popular sandwiches across the country with help from Google Trends, social media, and AI. So they can't be wrong, right?
1: Right.
0: Yeah. Here are the highlights. Turkey sandwiches, grilled cheese sandwiches are the most popular. Turkey and grilled cheese, the most listed as the most popular sandwich in seven states.
1: Okay. Across several different restaurant places.
0: Yeah.
1: All right. Fair enough.
0: Who sells turkey sandwiches?
1: Jimmy John's.
0: Okay.
1: Subway.
0: Okay. All right. Those kind of places. Okay.
1: Jersey Mike's.
0: I got you.
1: Okay.
0: The turkey lovers are in Alabama, Arizona, Colorado, Minnesota, Missouri, Oklahoma, Washington, and the grilled cheese aficionados are in Indiana, North Carolina, Ohio, Vermont, West Virginia, and Wisconsin.
1: Oh.
0: So pastrami on rye was the top choice in four states, California, Nevada, New Jersey and New York, not surprisingly.
1: Pastrami on rye.
0: And here's the number one picks. This is number one for Kentucky. Want to guess?
1: Oh, country ham?
0: Nope. That's a good guess. Bologna.
1: Oh, fried bologna sandwich with tomatoes.
0: And us in Tennessee.
1: Yeah.
0: Like our bologna sandwiches.
1: Respect.
0: Yep.
1: Love it.
0: I like it from a little store that's got a meat cutter in the back that cuts it extra thick.
1: Uh-huh.
0: And you put you some of that, what's that new mayonnaise?
1: Duke's mayonnaise on there.
0: Make you pat your foot.
1: Honey.
0: Brisket sandwich, that's a good one. Georgia and Texas. Club sandwich, Mississippi and South Carolina. Ice cream sandwich in Delaware and Rhode Island. That's cheating. Monte Cristo sandwich, Alaska and Utah. My daughter loves those.
1: Well, those are delicious.
0: A roasted chicken sandwich, Iowa and Kansas, and tuna melt.
1: Ugh.
0: I think so too. Hot
1: Stop.
0: Fish.
1: Mm-mm.
0: I know. Montana and Oregon. What do they know? Also, Washington, D.C. loves veggie sandwiches. South Dakota wants a BLT. I'm with you, South Dakota. I live on them for 8 weeks a year, and then a don't have them anymore.
1: Ripe tomatoes.
0: Yeah. Illinois likes Italian beef. Hawaii adores Spam sandwiches. Mm-hmm. That's why at the two Hawaii places, Big Kahuna's in Lexington, yep. they have Spam.
1: Yeah.
0: Yeah.
1: They fry it up.
0: It apparently was, we had a lot of sailors there in the Second World War, and that was what they liked to eat, and it stuck with the locals.
1: They islandize it.
0: Mm-hmm. Maine loves lobster rolls. Me too.
1: Yeah, buddy.
0: Louisiana likes po' boys.
1: Yep.
0: And Michigan down with a simple peanut butter and jelly sandwich.
1: Come on, Michigan. Step it up.
0: I tell you, they have something up there called a pasty. It is not a pasty. That's what women put on there. You know what? This is a pasty. Ooh. There are restaurants that are pasty Now, we're talking about the Upper Peninsula now. I don't know about the Lower Peninsula. But Upper Peninsula, pasties, they have stores or restaurants that are like hamburger joints, except they're pasty joints. It's so popular. It's a meat pie. And I didn't like them at first. I love them now.
1: Okay.
0: It's one of those acquired tastes.
1: Yeah, you got my curiosity piqued.
0: Yeah, and if you look around the country, apparently everybody just about has some sort of a meat pie.
1: Uh-huh.
0: They just call it different things.
1: Oh, I love some Wellington.
0: Is that a meat pie?
1: It's got the puff pastry with the tenderloin. Woof.
0: Where's that come from?
1: I don't know. England, I think.
0: It sounds like it, doesn't
1: it?
0: Yeah.
1: Mm.
0: But all over the world, they have their own meat pie, and it's got a different name. But up in the UP of Michigan, they are not pasties. That's what I kept calling them.
1: Mm.
0: And my wife was saying, not pasties, pasties. Okay. Let's check traffic from the Scheller Automotive Traffic Center. Once again, here is MJ.
2: We have got a traffic alert for I-75 North. The roadway is shut down at exit 99 due to a collision. Traffic is being diverted at exit 99 until further notice. That is causing major delays, not only on I-75 North, but also on Old Richmond Road. We've got another collision. That one is I-75 South at exit 129 in Scott County. All southbound lanes are shut down. Traffic is being diverted at exit 129. And we've got a non-injury collision. That one is the inner loop of New Circle Road just prior to Georgetown Road. A school bus is involved, and that does have one lane blocked. I'm MJ, and that's your traffic.
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0: This with our buddy Bo here in just a second, but I know this Duke's mayonnaise thing is kind of new to me. It's not new at all, and I'm late in the game on that one. We were at a potluck at church the other night, and the choir had a potluck, and I brought it up, and everybody at the table went,
1: Oh yeah,
0: we all use that.
1: That's not news.
0: Well, I'm behind the times. Well, we got Bo here, and he is sponsored by Landscaper's Corner with the largest selection of natural stone at the one and only Landscaper's Corner location, 1305 Old Frankfort Pike. And we were talking, Bo, good morning, first of all. Good morning, Bo.
13: Morning.
0: We're talking about up in the Upper Peninsula of Michigan, they have a meat pie called a pasty. And it seems like every little civilization across the country and around the world has their own version of a meat pie. And I know you had to have one over in the old country.
13: They had a meat pie, had a Guinness pie. I was telling you off there, they're big old chunks of meat, tender. Mm. And then it was a Guinness gravy with a pie crust over the entire thing.
1: I'd get on a plane for that.
0: You're killing me. Oh, that sounds good, man.
13: The greatest part was there was no vegetables. I'm like, man, the Irish know how to live.
0: They know how to live. If there's vegetables in it, it's going to be taters, and I'm usually handle that.
1: Leeks.
0: And maybe carrots. Stuff that grows maybe underground. Carrots. They'll eat those.
1: Root vegetables.
13: Yeah. Well, you know, they didn't do too good with potatoes there for a while. So.
0: Yeah, that's true. Yeah, their history is not good with taters, actually. All right, 859-253-5959 if you want to talk to Bo. Actually, if you want to text Bo, we've already got one for you ready to go to work.
13: Let's do it.
0: And we'll talk about what you got going on because this is a big day next two. Do you have any incredible, I think that's what the word is, hydrangeas? Yep, what is it?
13: It's incredible.
0: Okay. Hydrangeas that are part of the sale this weekend.
13: Give Chip down at Lily of the Valley a call. I think we do have some that are still left down there in 3-gallon containers or 3.5-gallon containers, and they would be down at that location down at Lily of the Valley.
0: All right, so go ahead and tell us what's going on today, tomorrow, and Sunday only.
13: Only. So I do, you know, we're going to do, just jump to it here, we're going to do 50% off everything in both shops. Mm. So it's kind of that last hoorah before we get into fall stuff. We're going to do 50% off. If it's there, it's 50% off. So trees, shrubs, annuals, perennials, statues, containers, I don't care. 50% off today, tomorrow, Sunday. So if you've been trying to get into some hydrangeas, you know, they're getting up there about $70 nowadays.
0: Wow.
13: So you're getting ready to be able to get them for about $35.
0: Wow,
13: so
0: that's great.
13: Chipster's got all the hydrangeas, got tons of them. They look absolutely amazing. Boxwood, skipped laurels. It's an amazing deal, amazing, amazing deal.
0: And it's just today, tomorrow, and Sunday, and that's it?
13: That is it. Today, tomorrow, Sunday, both locations. Go see the Chipster at 2269 Vince Road. That's right there behind the new Wawa on Nicholas Hill Road, and then Lansdowne in the Lansdowne Shopping Center in front of Malone's and Drake's right inside the circle on Tate's Creek.
0: Somebody says, hey, now don't diss Patty and his spuds. We ain't dissing nobody, man. I love the Irish food. I think the Irish food is just to die for.
13: You talk about sticking to your ribs.
0: Yep. That gravy and that all that beef. Oh.
13: Oh gosh, yeah, bangers and mash.
0: Bangers and mash. Bangers. That's right. Hold the bangers. I like the bangers. Let's see. Hollyhock and a Rose of Sharon the same thing?
13: No. Hollyhock is a perennial. Rose of Sharon is your shrub, hardy hibiscus for here, or a type of hibiscus that is hardy here in central Kentucky. Two totally different plants. Rose of Sharon's can get really big, 12, 15 foot tall.
0: Right.
13: And hollyhocks, you know, they, you know, they stay in that 2 foot range. There are some that get a lot bigger, but you know, in 3 or 4 foot range, but majority of them stay smaller.
0: I have a boxwood about 7 feet tall. I want to cut it back to about 3 feet. Can I do that now?
13: You can't do that at all.
0: You can't do that at all. It's too
13: much. No. Okay. Yeah. You cut that much off of boxwood, and you're taking an extremely high risk that it's just going to die.
0: Okay.
13: I would definitely be betting on the banker for that thing dying.
0: How much can you cut it back?
13: Well, if you pull back the leaves on a boxwood, you'll see that they only go back, depending on how big the boxwood is, you know, 15-20%.
0: Yeah.
13: So you can only trim about half of that off. If you trim any more than that, their plant doesn't have leaves to go through photosynthesis. Oh. No photosynthesis, okay. No boxwood.
0: Okay. Well, that makes sense to me. I know you're busy. I'm going to let you go, but just remind you, I know you're going to be here for 2 hours in the morning, right? 8 to 10?
13: Yes, sir.
0: Just once again, this is it. Do not let this opportunity pass by this weekend, all right?
13: That's right.
0: All right.
13: The next 3 days, so come see us.
0: I hope you have a wonderful weekend, buddy. We'll talk to you on Monday.
13: Have a good one, Jack.
0: Guinness pie.
1: Gravy.
0: With Guinness gravy.
1: Man, I'm going to look that up. I have to fix it.
0: Boy, that'll make you pat your foot.
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1: Sunny skies, 68. We're up 1 degree. That's your official weather station, 97.3 FM, WVLK, and 590 AM, WVLK. As we check Lexington traffic from the Scheller Automotive Traffic Center, once again, here is MJ.
2: We still have that traffic alert for I-75 North. The roadway is shut down at exit 99 due to a collision. Traffic is being diverted at exit 99, but it is causing major delays on 75 North and Old Richmond Road and South Cleveland Road. We've got an injury collision. That one is the inner loop of New Circle Road just prior to Georgetown Road. One lane is blocked. And another advisory for I-75 South at exit 129 in Scott County. All southbound lanes are shut down due to a collision. Traffic there is being diverted at exit 129. I'm MJ, and that's your traffic.

0: JackBranker.com put together a list. They're asking people to log into their website and vote for the best female musician of all time. Whitney Houston is in the number one position now. So apparently you can still vote. So they may change.
1: When's it shut down? Do you know?
0: It doesn't say. It does not say. And surprisingly, Taylor Swift was number 59. I'm not sure I understand that. We just have the top 20, but Barbara Streisand isn't in it. And I would think she would be. I think she's kind of not a very nice person, but boy, does she have a voice.
1: Oh, but chills.
0: Yeah. Madonna is 20. Mm. Amy Winehouse, number 19. Mm-hmm. 18, Billie Holiday. Absolutely. Yeah. Lady Gaga. Absolutely. Yep. Number 17. Kelly Clarkson is 16. She's got a great voice.
1: Amen.
0: Dionne Warwick, number 15. Number 14, Diana Ross. Cher is 13. 12, Olivia Newton-John. 11, Judy Garland. Now, here's your top 10.
1: All right, ready for it.
0: Donna Summer.
1: Okay.
0: Stevie Nicks, number 9. Number 8, Adele. Yeah. not a big Adele fan. Yeah, I don't dislike her. But, okay. And boy, one of my favorites, Ella Fitzgerald, number 7. Oh, yeah. Mm-hmm. Ella Fitzgerald lived to be a pretty old, and her voice never got old.
1: No.
0: She sounded like a young woman when she was in her 80s.
1: One of those. Mm-hmm. I guess she lived right.
0: She must have. Karen Carpenter, oh, yeah. Number 6. Dolly, oh, yeah. Mm-hmm. Celine Dion, yep. Aretha, yep. Tina Turner, mm-hmm. Number 2. And number 1, Whitney Houston.
1: Oh, Whitney Houston. That's a tragedy.
0: You talk about tragic.
1: Jeez Louise, prime and all too many terrible, negative people in her life.
0: Yep.
1: But she made choices.
0: Yes, that's right.
1: Yep, she did.
0: Today is National Senior Citizens Day.
1: Get off of my...
0: Yeah, get off my lawn. Shut up. Shut up.
1: And we liked it.
0: John Stamos posted a nude selfie to celebrate his 63rd birthday. You can find it on Instagram. What would you do? A thing like that, man. That ain't right.
1: 63.
0: Also, a new album is out today called Life is a Dream. If you're an Anthony Hopkins fan, which we are, yes, the actor, he made his debut classical album featuring original compositions that he wrote over a 60-year period, and they're John Williams-ish. I mean, huge orchestral movements.
1: I couldn't have imagined that they weren't of that ilk.

0: Yeah.
1: You know, just to hear it.
0: He's a pianist, and I didn't know that until fairly recently. And we do have a request. Got into Bloney. I like to say it that way because that's the way Earl Pitt said it.
1: That's the way they say it on the Oscar Mayer commercials, too.
0: Bloney.
1: My Bloney has a fairy.
0: But I do have a request by someone who says, and most of you probably know and or have heard, the Moron Brothers. They are from here. And if you ever get to catch them at a festival or something, don't miss it. They are really funny. And this is a song that's called the Bloney Song. And
2: with Toyota's
0: we got to get through this Toyota commercial first. They're not paying for this, so I'm not airing it. Although they are letting me play the song, so maybe that's the trade-off. I don't know. Here we go. Hold on. Here we go. Moron Brothers.
3: And I'm Burley, and we're the Moron Brothers.
4: Got a frog in my throat.

0: Craving on me, brother.
1: I love it. I love it. Thanks, whoever was it.
2: Suggested that.
1: Suggested that. Yeah, that's
2: the
1: perfect.
2: Moron brothers.
1: Big bologna sandwich. big thick white bread. Big thick sliced bologna.
2: Oh, big mater and onion.
1: Ooh.
2: Shut your mouth.
1: Shut your mouth. All right, our time right now is 8:39. Many dog owners share human food with their dogs. Do you? Or did you?
2: We try not to. Mom is just, she just won't remit. She just will just feed the dog her plate before she eats it.
1: I'm dogless, but I'm a dog guy, and I am guilty as hell. If I see my dog salivating over something I'm eating,
2: I can't resist.
1: How can you not?
2: No.
1: How can
2: poor
1: you?
2: Little thing. Starving to death.
1: Yeah. Logan, Logan Gillen, you guys resolve your situation with the dog?
2: And a dog?
3: Oh, our situation? Yeah, we talked to you about this a little bit. We brought him back to the breeders, which was very unfortunate. But he is doing well. He's in a new home.
1: Oh,
3: all is good. So we cannot complain. We're doing all right.
1: Well, they did a really smart thing. I mean, it was the dog turned on his wife.
2: Oh dear.
1: For no reason at all. His wife was crazy about the dog.
2: Oh no.
1: And but you guys,
2: that was the responsible way to handle
1: the responsible thing. Yeah, you went back to the breeder and you're going to kind of hold off on getting another one cuz maybe you'll have some kids and you're going to get one after you have a child or two, right?
3: That's right. Yeah. After we're kind of going that direction. And once there's children around and stuff, I'm sure we'll explore that again for sure.
1: Well, we're going to come up with two or three more questions that are extremely personal that really make it awkward. Okay. Let's see. What else can we do here?
3: I'm an open book, Jack. You know how I am.
1: You are. You were easy to talk to. Boy, it was a lousy day yesterday. Holy smokes.
3: It was a lousy day. Yeah, it's a number of things, Jack, that's going on. And what we saw on Wednesday was a pretty strong market day when the Treasury Department came out and said, hey, we know that the bond market, which is long-term bonds for the United States, which also controls a lot of the debt in the United States, whether it's companies and how much debt they can take out and what it costs them to take out. Mm-hmm. Treasury came out and said, we're going to buy back a lot of the bonds that we've already put into the system. And the market liked that. The market was praising that and saying that it was all good. But then it turned around on Thursday. And I really think this comes back to ultimately what's going on in Iran. Okay. I think that the concerns that the market has over long-term inflation and what is gone on in Iran is that oil keeps going higher. It's now at $93 a barrel internationally. So with those high costs of oil, high cost of gas that then trickles through the economy, inflation's high and the Fed has to keep interest rates high. So the market's not liking that right now. It's kind of throwing a fit, and that was part of yesterday for sure. In addition to Walmart got hit really hard yesterday. I don't know if you saw this, but
1: I did.
3: It was down 9% yesterday.
1: What was that about, you think?
3: Well, it had to do with same store sales. So they had pretty good revenue and earnings, but the same store sales were down the lowest rate that they've had in 6 years.
1: Really?
3: So that's not good. Yeah, not good for Walmart. And it could be, I think what investors are looking at and maybe concerned about is, does that mean that this is kind of like the canary in the coal mine and showing or signaling that there might be bigger problems in the economy?
1: Up ahead.
3: That's ultimately what happened with the Walmart yesterday, I think, is the market going, oh my goodness, what does this mean for the overall economy and the market? And so big concerns there for sure.
1: What do the futures look like this morning?
3: Up a little bit this morning. So a little bit of a rebound. We are in this space, Jack. I mean, it is back and forth. It feels like we're playing badminton or something. We are just going to be back and forth for a while, I think. With the conflict going on overseas, with some of the concerns over AI and some of the benefits over AI, there's just going to be this back and forth in the market. It's a fascinating time period. So I talked to Quint actually yesterday. Him and I were meeting and having a dialogue, and I said, does this remind you of any time? And he's like, no. Like, this is, it has pieces of different times, but it's very different than what we've seen in the past. I mean, it has remnants of what we saw in the 90s with the internet, but the adoption of AI and this new technology, as well as the geopolitical news, it's kind of a unique position that we're in the market right now.
1: That's good to know, and we know you're going to be taking care of us. Don't you feel good about him, Emily?
2: I don't even think about him.
1: Blue Spring.
2: And that should make him happy.
1: Yeah.
2: Because don't worry that any of the decisions are going to be adverse.
1: We don't worry about it because we have done business with you and trust you. Yeah.
3: Well, I appreciate it, guys. And that's how people should feel. They should feel, hey, this is all going on, but at the end of the day, I have a long-term, good, solid plan. Everything's going to be all right.
1: Well, I appreciate you being with us this morning. I hope you have a nice weekend.
3: Have a good one, Jack.
1: Bye. Well, I don't think I've ever done this in the history of my 57 or whatever years. You know what I called you this morning?
2: He's bracing for it.
1: I called you Karama Divine. You take it? You've been called worse? Okay. Yeah. Yeah, Divine Karama is with us this morning. I apologize, and I immediately got a text from somebody. See, you just said his name backwards. Okay, I apologize for that. Okay, our Critchfield Meats deal is on. It is open for your perusement. Is that a word?
2: I was going to say the exact same
1: perusement.
2: Word. Yes,
1: that's it's a $50 gift certificate for $25 to Critchfield Meats for anything they have in the store. So they have everything, and they have the best meat in town, in my opinion. And tomorrow they're going to have their Kentucky Proud cookout with a feature Kentucky Proud products. Obviously, they do it every year. And that is going to be tomorrow over at the store in Southland. Mm. And they're really unconnected, but we just kind of timed it out so it would work. And that is go on our website if you're interested in getting food for 50% off. And you can buy as many of these as there are until they're gone. And this one will sell out. My guess is if we have any of these left at 9 o'clock, I will be surprised.
2: Yeah, yeah.
1: 859-253-5959, because just about all of us are eaters.
2: Meatheads.
1: Meatheads. Well, you don't even have to be meathead.
2: You don't.
1: Eating anything. They got everything other than,
2: everything to go with meat.
1: Yeah,
2: they have
1: to go with meat, yeah.
2: Mm-hmm.
1: So who doesn't want half-price food? So go to our website, look for the sweet deal, and buy $50 certificates for $25 while they last. Okay. Okay. Here is a little bit of information I want to share with you. Back to school season is here, and Old Kentucky Chocolates knows that you are going to be fundraising. They know, Emily, you're going to be fundraising for
2: the band. The Henry Clay Marching Blue Devil Band.
1: Yeah, the Blue Devils, the Devils of Blue.
2: Yeah.
1: And Old Kentucky Chocolates has it's a great way to raise money for sports teams, for bands, for schools, churches, church youth groups, whatever it is. 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
2: Everybody knows and loves Old Kentucky Chocolate.
1: Absolutely. 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
2: Almonds. Almonds and milk chocolate.
1: I think that's mine, too.
2: Yeah.
1: Love the almonds, man.
2: Mm-hmm.
1: To find out about fundraising opportunities for your school or church, 859-278-4444. 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
1: To this, so we're going to catch up here.
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27: Random facts.
1: Five random facts. The original Toy Story in 1995 was the first feature-length movie made entirely with computer imagery. I know that. There's been one Tinder match in Antarctica. An American scientist in Antarctica used Tinder in 2013 and found a female scientist about 45-minute helicopter ride away. They both swiped right, but she left Antarctica the day after they met up. Oh. What'd you say?
2: That love went cold.
1: It went cold quick. Sony was producing and selling a Walkman with a cassette player in 2010.
2: Believe it?
1: And finally, Patrick Ewing almost went to the University of North Carolina where he would have been teammates with Michael Jordan. But there was a huge KKK rally during his visit there, so he went to Georgetown instead. How about that?
0: Did not know that.
1: And neither. The real name for the Chilean sea bass is Patagonian toothfish. They changed the name to make it sound more appetizing to Americans. No, it didn't work.
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9: It's time to end the war. I'm Dave Anthony, Fox News. That's what Iran's president just said in a speech today, claiming they won and America is hated in the world. President Trump insists Iran's been decimated as he works to prevent them from having a nuclear weapon, telling his ex-lawyer Michael Cohen's WABC radio show.
20: The Navy's gone. The Air Force is gone. The leadership is gone. Part of the problem is so many of the leaders are gone, it's not easy to make a deal. Nobody knows who's leading.
9: Now, as far as the president announcing the economic D-Day plan, it's going to hit Iran even harder.
27: Treasury Secretary Scott Bessent is due to announce a range of new measures on Monday, but at the center of it, of course, is the Strait of Hormuz and the U.S. naval blockade, which is preventing Iranian ships going into or exiting that critical waterway.
9: Fox's Jonathan Hunt in Tel Aviv. Investigators in Alaska trying to figure out why a small plane crashed near a military base airport, killing all 8 people. On board. It was chartered by the Army Corps of Engineers, two of its employees among those dead. A New York woman who radicalized online is now in jail. Jessica Bowie charged with plotting an ISIS-inspired terror attack targeting the state capital in Albany.
28: She said, quote, "I want to destroy as much of the building as possible and kill the senators while they are meeting."
9: FBI Special Agent Craig Tremoroli. At Lindsey Clancy's triple murder trial in Massachusetts, testimony about to resume. Her lawyers, using an insanity defense, will call their final witness.
29: Psychiatrist Dr. Philip Resnick, who has studied why parents kill their children. He was a key defense witness in the Andrea Yates case. That was the Texas mother who was found not guilty by reason of insanity in 2006 for drowning her 5 kids. The jury must decide if Lindsey Clancy had the capacity to appreciate that her actions were wrong or the ability to stop herself from killing her 3 kids.
9: That's Fox's Brian Yenis outside the court in Plymouth. 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
9: Well, as the Lindsey Clancy trial winds down, an update now on Duane Davis's murder trial in Las Vegas and the killing of rapper Tupac Shakur nearly 30 years ago.
7: Jurors heard an audio recording and saw a transcript from 2008 when Davis told detectives his nephew, Orlando Baby Lane Anderson, fired the shots that killed Tupac Shakur. Davis also said he was in the car at the time of the drive-by shooting. At the time of the interview, Anderson had been dead for a decade. Davis previously told the FBI his nephew was not involved in the 1996 shooting of Shakur and speculated that Sean Diddy Combs was involved. The lawyer for Davis said the cops knew Davis was lying at the time and called the prosecution's narrative fiction. Davis has pleaded not guilty. Jill Nato, Fox News.
9: The National Weather Service confirms it was a tornado that hit New York's Long Island yesterday, doing damage. That doesn't happen often. Another twister left a trail of destruction in Dover, Delaware, as a big storm system rolled through. One person struck by lightning and killed in Virginia. Some people needed water rescues in New Jersey flash floods. In Indiana, where 7 people were killed in severe flooding. A lot of areas have not yet recovered.
8: More than 44,000 people are still without power in the northwestern corner of Indiana, 10 days after a storm hit the area on August 11th. Gary, Indiana schools are still closed, while people who live there are trying to find open laundromats, food, diapers, and working Wi-Fi. Hairstylist Shataya Harden says she hasn't been able to reopen her salon since the storm.
10: At night, the streets, the roads, everything is pitch black besides the lights from the cars. When it first happened, there was no gas stations open.
8: Power is not expected to be fully restored until Tuesday. Tanya J. Powers, Fox News.
9: On Wall Street, stock futures are rising after yesterday's big sell-off. I'm Dave Anthony, and this is Fox News.
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9: Partly sunny with just isolated showers and storms possible Friday afternoon, mainly out east, highs in the mid-80s. A cold front pushes south Saturday. That'll spark a few showers and storms late morning, early afternoon, still in the mid-80s. Lower humidity, cooler, loads of sunshine Sunday, highs in the low 80s, a beautiful end of the weekend. I'm meteorologist Tom Ackerman with your LEX 18 Storm Tracker forecast on Lexington's news, traffic, and weather station, 97.3 FM, WVLK.
1: Well, I don't know that it could be any prettier. It's sunny right now and 68 degrees. It's very comfortable. At your official weather station, 97.3 FM and 590 AM WVLK. Let's get a check of Lexington traffic from the Scheller Automotive Traffic Center. Here is MJ.
16: We still have that traffic alert for I-75 North. The roadway is shut down at exit 99 due to a collision. Crews are cleaning up a large fuel spill. Traffic is being diverted at exit 99 until further notice. Now, you can expect extremely long delays on 75 North and at Old Richmond Road and South Cleveland Road. We've got another one at I-75 South. That's at exit 129 in Scott County. All southbound lanes are shut down. Traffic there is being diverted at exit 129. I'm MJ, and that's your traffic.
1: Good morning. Welcome. This is Hashtag Lex. I'm Jack Patty, and we are sponsored by Landscaper's Corner with the largest selection of natural stone in the area at 1305 Old Frankfort Pike, the one and the only Landscaper's Corner location. We've got an important guest and particularly important because of the events of last weekend in the studio with us this morning, even though I reversed his name earlier in the morning, and I apologize for that. I called him Karama Divine. It actually is Divine Karama from 1 Lexington. Sorry about that, sir.
0: All good, my brother. How are you doing?
1: I'm doing good. I appreciate you being here. I know you've got tons of things that you're doing and will continue to do. Let's start from the beginning.
0: Yeah.
1: You kind of are on the clock 24/7, I know.
0: Yeah.
1: But this particular day during this East End event, you were over there just kind of wanting to hear the music and have the food and enjoy the festivities. You weren't really, you said you broke up a couple of fights.
0: Yeah.
1: Because that just goes with it, right?
0: Yeah.
1: But you were feet away from the shooting.
0: Yes, sir.
1: So tell me the story.
0: Yeah, so I was there. This was the East End family reunion. You know, East End is one of the oldest African-American neighborhoods in our city, if not the oldest. Our business district back in the 40s, 50s, and 60s used to be on Dewey Street. Obviously, the Lyric Theater, TD's. My mother grew up there. And so this is a great event that happens every year. And so I was there just to hang out, reconnect with old friends and families. But like you said, I'm always working. Yeah. It was over 500 kids out there, and so I can't not be working. And so even though I'm enjoying myself, I'm also kind of keeping an eye out on the youth that are present. There were a couple of scuffles, which is going to happen when you have a lot of young people, and we broke those up and tried to maintain a presence. But one minute, I'm talking to a few young people that were in our summer program, and the next minute we hear gunshots ring out. And so when we hear the first couple shots, obviously my thought process, and I'm wired a little differently.
1: Yeah, yeah.
0: But my thought process is, how do I protect these young people that are around me? And so I'm instantly grabbing some young people, hear one more shot, and a gentleman within a foot of me was shot in his leg. And so I instantly grabbed three other young people, put them under me, and we get down on the ground by the basketball court. And that's when the young people start saying, "Mr. Divine, am I going to die? Are we going to die?" And that kind of really snapped me, because at that point I was just kind of moving off of instinct. But that kind of let me know what was actually happening. And I remember thinking, man, this is how I'm going to go out.
1: Yeah, I bet. You know, I bet.
0: It's over.
1: This is it.
0: This is it. And yeah, I said, at least I'm doing something, hopefully protecting somebody. And so then, of course, the fallout after that, seeing parents screaming, trying to find their children, seeing children screaming for their parents, staying on the scene, seeing all of the victims. I think I had eyes on all five victims. Helped to get one victim up. And so, yeah, it was a devastating scene. Something that plays in my mind.
1: And you knew family, at least one family of those victims, right?
0: Yeah, unfortunately. We knew the deceased.
1: You knew the deceased? Yeah, you knew their family?
0: Yeah, we knew the young man was in our summer program, the one that lost his life, Dejon. We're really close to his family members, and so...
1: And he was just a good kid.
0: He's a good kid. You know, no kid is perfect, right?
1: Right.
0: But he definitely didn't deserve this. And so for that to happen to such a good family, any family that loses a child is bad, but especially a family like that, it was just, and one that we knew, it's a kid that just a couple weeks ago, we were in summer camp together, right?
1: Wow.
0: So heartbreaking, personally and professionally.
1: Tell me about the police response.
0: Yeah, incredible. Within seconds, you know, not minutes, within seconds of shots being fired, police were not only present, but they were administering aid. An officer and a firefighter actually helped me and another individual pull one of the victims who were shot out from under a truck. And instantly a large police presence was there pretty quick. So the way that they acted, and they identified, I remember one of them on the radio within seconds of the shooting saying, "We got five victims." So they knew how many people were hit within seconds. So
1: they took them to UK.
0: They did. And from
1: Before we go there, what about the you mentioned firefighters? Was there an ambulance or more than one there?
0: And so that is the part that I was unsure, because I wasn't there in the capacity of, I wasn't running the event, right?
1: Right.
0: I wasn't sure of the logistics, but just the response came so quick. And we even had two retired firefighters, one named Greg Gerton, who actually administers CPR on the young man who lost his life, and he was there just to enjoy the event. But obviously, when you're a firefighter, it's in your blood forever, right? And so he hopped immediately into action. And so to see our public safety partners respond the way they did, it was heroic.
1: And I was just thinking, there's a fire station on 3rd Street.
0: Right
1: there.
0: Been
1: there forever.
0: Not too far away. That's right.
1: Yeah. I went there as a kid to take field trips.
0: I feel like we did. And we did.
1: Yeah. Okay, guys, 859, it's such a tragedy. 859-253-5959 is our phone line, and Emily is answering the phone, so you can call just to talk to our guest this morning, Divine Karama, or you can text us. Same number. It's our Stuttgart Motors text line, 859-253-5959. And let's see what we got here. Please ask your guest why he uses alias Divine Karama instead of his real name.
0: Yeah. Well, Divine Karama is actually my real name. I changed my name a while ago. Divine was a name that was given to me when I was younger. I used it as an artist. I used it as a youth advocate. And so it's the name that the community knows and trusts. And so it just kind of stuck with me. So it's definitely not an alias. And so it's just using the name that the community has given me and they trust.
1: Well, good. Is this this question one you get very often?
0: It isn't. I think there's a small cohort of people who for some reason are offended by maybe me using that name. But no, I don't get it too often, because I think the majority of the people that know me probably only know that name.
1: Right.
0: Yeah. So no, I don't get that question too often. But it's a fair question.
1: Okay. Yeah. 859-253-5959. We'll go ahead and take our break here. And, either way, you can call us or you can talk to us the old-fashioned way. Divine Karama is our guest from One Lexington. This is a really interesting question for the weekend, and that is this. Has President Trump chosen the wrong Korea? Cutting back on military maneuvers with the South and to get a meeting with the leader of the North. 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Here's the 3-day forecast. Really nice forecast. Apache fog early. I don't think we ever even had any. But, boy, we had a mess on the interstate this morning. We had accidents both north and southbound out in 75. Patchy, I don't know if it's cleared up yet. We'll see. 84 degrees and sunny, and that's what we've got right now, is sunny skies. It's beautiful out there. 65 tonight. Tomorrow, just a 30% chance of rain and a high temperature of 81. No, that's Sunday. Excuse me. Tomorrow, 84. There we go. Sunday, sunny and 81. Monday, sunny and 81. Tuesday, sunny and 83. And Wednesday, a 40% chance of rain and a thunderstorm at 86. But all in all, we got about 5 really nice days ahead of us. And it's sunny and 68 right now. It's your official weather station, 97.3 FM and 590 WVLK.
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1: Well, I told you this. I made the prediction when we went live with our Critchfield Meats sweet deal. I said I think it'd be sold out by 9. It was sold out by about 10 till 9. That was I made maybe the quickest one we ever sold. So I'm sorry. But I did tell you, if you snooze, you lose. We got Devine Rama in the studio with us. One Lexington is the name of his organization. And this is Paul Shatier. Paul, good morning.
28: Good morning, Jack. Devine, I know that this has struck you more than probably anybody because your mission is to make Lexington safe.
0: Yeah.
28: And you work hard. And the things that you have done are immeasurable. and nothing is perfect. And this was a young man that acted out and had a gun, and you can do everything in your power to prevent things like this, but sometimes stuff just happens. You should be proud of all the incidents that you've prevented. Not let this affect what you've done, because you are a saint in our community.
1: Don't be discouraged. That's great.
0: That means a lot. You don't know how much that means, because it's been a heavy couple of days, and you can't help but to sometimes second guess yourself and wonder what you could do. But you're right. I've echoed the same thing to our team, that we can't let one incident erase 4 years of progress. But it just hurts, brother. Yeah.
28: This is an amazing community.
0: If you
28: look at bigger cities and the shootings they have, do you think the mayor, your representative, and the police chief are going to stand at the podium every time there's a shooting? There's no way they could.
0: Right.
28: And this affected everybody in the community on a ripple basis. And the reaction to everybody come together for you to spearhead the counseling that people needed and offer that to our community was absolutely amazing. And then to catch the young guy in 2 days, and then let's just move on to the safe community. Divine, I mean, look at your history. Look at what has happened to Lexington since you've been installed in this position. The safety record is absolutely amazing. So please relish what you've done to make Lexington a more amazing community. Thanks, guys.
0: Thank you. Appreciate that, Paul. Thank you.
1: Very nice. Let's go to John. Good morning, John.
7: Good morning. How you doing?
1: Good. How you doing?
7: I'm doing well. Listen, I've met Ms. Caramo on several occasions, and Divine, I really appreciate you. I left you an email, Don Ferguson. My daughter went to school with your brother.
0: Yes, sir.
7: And, give me a call and how I could be of help. I have an experience in that area. Going forward, just always keep me at hand. If you need me, just give me a call. I'm a pastoral counselor, professional counselor, anything that I could do to be of help. And I really do appreciate what you're doing. And I just want to lend my heart and hands to your work and keeping things going in a good, positive direction. Okay?
0: Yes, sir. I definitely reach out to you. Thank you. God bless you.
1: Thank you very much. A couple of texts, then we got to take a break for an update from Fox coming up here at the bottom. I want to let Divine know how much I appreciate the work he does in our community. I would also like to know that he is trying to take care of. I would also like to know that he is trying to take care of his mental health, your mental health. I pray that he is able to take time to get off or get counseling. Have you done that?
0: I've gotten counseling previously when my daughter passed away back in 2020. But I think I need to find a consistent structure to kind of take care of myself. Just being honest and transparent. I think I'm so focused on the community, but as of late, I've realized the importance of making sure me and my team are okay, or else we can't be of service to anybody else. That's right. Yeah. So I'm going to take I appreciate that, and I'm definitely going to take those steps.
1: Good.
0: Yeah.
1: Good. Well, people really do care about you and your organization in this community.
0: Yes, sir.
1: And you do have great results.
0: Yes, sir.
1: Unfortunately, nothing's perfect.
0: It isn't. And can I say something real quick?
1: Please.
0: I'll keep it short.
1: No, we're good.
0: Okay. What I try to tell people is this result, and we appreciate the love, but we are just a part of a large ecosystem that are all working together. It is public safety. It starts public safety down. Our police department is great. But then it's the school system. It's nonprofits, Jack. It's survivors. It's former gang members who have now transitioned to a new life, right? All of us are literally coming together and closing in those gaps that our most vulnerable fall between. And that's why we've seen so much progress. And that's what makes us different than any other city. A lot of other cities, you don't see the school system and city government work together the way we do, right? So I want people to know it's the all hearts on deck mentality under the leadership of our mayor that has truly made the difference. And so I'm just blessed to be a part of this larger team that's making things better. Still got a little ways to go, but things are getting much better.
1: Yeah, they are. 859-253-5959. If you'd like to get on the air with us, we'd like to hear from you. We have Divine Karama in the studio with us, One Lexington. He's been a busy man this week. Tell us all the things you've been doing this week.
0: Yeah, so there's a lot. Obviously, being on the scene was a big part. Talking to all the individual families that were impacted and the extended families. But then there's community trauma. So we created a couple spaces where the community could come together and seek some initial support from some mental health specialists, but also get connected to some long-term support. And we're actually going to continue that, Jack. We're going to do that bi-weekly spaces, at least until the end of the year. We're going to pull everybody back in Charles Young Park in a few weeks to kind of reclaim that space and do a community healing event.
1: Good.
0: Yeah. And then the last thing is there's oftentimes when gun violence happens, there's a lot of retaliatory residual violence that can come. People are upset, right? We've been working back channels to kind of diffuse some folks who are want to seek retaliation maybe to other people. And so that's kind of the work that doesn't make Facebook or doesn't make the news, but it's really, really important. So, quite a bit of work from our team. Kenneth Payne, Tanya Walker, Mr. Larry Johnson, who's been with the city for 20 years. A lot of good work happening.
1: That's good. All right, we're going to take our break here. 859-253-5959, or that's the same number. Our text line, you can text or call us. We'll be right back.
3: News. I'm Therese Crowley. President Trump brings the beef to a campaign rally in Myrtle Beach for Senator Darlene Graham, who's focused on affordability. Fox's Aisha Hosni.
8: The president already putting out some midterm messaging this morning to voters who are concerned and worried about higher prices of food and gasoline. The president announcing he just struck a deal to lower the price of ground beef. This is the Truth Social he just posted, writing that as we work to rebuild the herd and help our ranchers for the next 90 days, the United States will allow up to 300,000 metric tons of product for ground beef to be imported with no out-of-quota tariff.
3: The Lindsay Clancy defense prepares to wrap after three witnesses described her hearing a man's voice telling her to kill her three children. But the prosecution questions, why was that never written in their notes? America's listening to Fox News.
9: We're partly sunny with just isolated showers and storms possible Friday afternoon, mainly out east, highs in the mid-80s. A cold front pushes south Saturday. That'll spark a few showers and storms late morning, early afternoon, still in the mid-80s. Lower humidity, cooler, loads of sunshine.

0: long delays on Old Richmond Road and South Cleveland Road. We've got another accident. That one's I-75 South at the exit 129 in Scott County. All southbound lanes are shut down. Traffic there is being diverted to exit 129 and again causing major delays in that area. I'm MJ, and that's your traffic.
1: If you listen to me very long, you're not going to be able to get around without not hearing me talk about family-owned and operated businesses. Now, I don't have anything against the bigger chains at all, but I do firmly believe that when you go to a family-owned and operated business, you're going to get better service. It just comes with the territory. 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They were a furniture company. 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And that's the way a lot of funeral homes started out. The owners were cabinet makers that started to make caskets for their bereaved families, for their funerals. And that's how it's grown. Now it's six generations deep. Rob Millward is the sixth generation. Three locations, the 159 North Broadway, that's where the original location was. Now, that is not the original building, but that's the original location. Also on Southland Drive in the Southland Shopping Center, and that's been there since 1957. And Man of War at Trent Boulevard, that was established by Rob Millward, who we just mentioned, and that's been there since 2010. So when you need the services of people who care and know how to do it properly, then look no further than the folks at Millward Funeral Direct.
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1: Visiting with the Bankorama from One Lexington. Let's go back to the phones. And Laura, good morning.
2: Good morning, guys. Listen, I'd like to say something, and give me a second here to tie
1: it
2: into today's program. Yeah. Okay, I think this whole way our society is evolving, something that I've always been taught is prevention start at the roots. Okay, our early pre-kindergarten for all, I think, is something that really will pay off in the long run if we can get all the little kids together and sort of socialize them and get them to look each other in the eye and pay attention to the teacher and things like that. I think it's got to be a good start, because we have had so many people that have been, between COVID and everything else that happened before and the way our economy is going, that the kids have been taken care of on the cheap with not necessarily pre-kindergarten education and things like that. But I think that would make a world of difference in how the kids grow up and how they get started. And I think it ties into what Divine Karama has been doing, trying to get all the youngsters together and get them involved in things that teach them that schooling is really worth it, and opportunities that can be open to them. I don't know. I'm sorry. I'm not quite with it yet.
1: That's all right. That's good. I'm going to let you listen.
2: I'm on my second cup of really weakened coffee, and it hasn't worked yet.
1: Go ahead and listen off the air, if you don't mind. Would you share, I don't want to put words in your mouth.
3: No, you're fine.
1: Would you share on the air what you said about the stream? I think that's really interesting.
3: I think so, and it feeds into kind of what she was saying. Yeah, I think Desmond Tutu is the old adage where he talks about elders fishing at the river, and every hour or so they would come across young people that were kind of flailing and drowning in the water, and they would jump in and they would save them. But eventually, after two or three times, one of the elders said, well, I'm going to go upstream and try to figure out why children keep falling in the river, right? So we can keep pulling kids out of these conditions and circumstances, but when do we go upstream and focus on the root causes that lead so many young people into the cycle of violence and other things? And I think that is a perfect example of the work that we try to do every day. How do we get ahead? How do we prevent young people from going down the wrong path?
1: And everybody, if you're normal, the first thing you want to do is blame somebody or something. And in some cases, we're going to blame racism, and in some cases, it's a fact. Mm-hmm. But we're also going to blame guns, and we're going to blame you name it. Mm-hmm. Is that what we should be focused on, or should
3: no.
1: we?
3: No. I mean, at this time, we need to be focused on our neighbors. Love is how we need to lead. Now, there'll be a time to have debates. There'll be a time to have deep discussions. But this isn't the time. Right now, as a city, we need to be focused on helping each other heal. And one thing I would tell somebody who's looking to blame, and this is heavy, Jack, but it's
1: okay.
3: A fact.
1: It's okay.
3: If there's an old African adage, and it doesn't matter the culture, right? There's similar adages for different cultures, but right. It basically says it takes a village to raise a child. But my thing is, if it takes a village to raise a child, it takes a village to lose one. And so all of us have a part to play, whether we're directly impacted or not. And so let's focus on love. Let's focus on our neighbors. And then let's figure out a way that we can come together in a healthy way and have these productive conversations that can lead us to be a safer community. But I think just blaming and leading with hate doesn't get us anywhere.
1: You make so much sense. There's no question they got the right man in that position that you're in.
3: God be the glory. I appreciate that, man.
1: And how many people do you have working with you?
3: So I got four people. Larry Johnson, who's been a mentor of mine for a long time, Kenneth Payne and Tanya Walker. But then we also have five crisis response advocates that we contract. And those are the ones who go and directly respond to the families and are out doing the street outreach work. And so It's a growing team. I remember when it was just me, Jack, and everybody was.
1: I remember that.
3: Yeah,
1: too.
3: And everybody's looking like, "What you gonna do, Divine?" And so the mayor has invested in us. City council has invested, and so we're growing, and hopefully we can continue making an impact in this city for years to come.
1: Here's another text. See if you agree with it.
3: Okay.
1: To change any segment of society, you must first change its culture.
3: Mm-hmm.
1: You believe that?
3: Yeah, I think there's so many subcultures within our society, right? And so I think where it starts really is people, systems and people. If we can continue to challenge and hold our systems accountable, make sure they're equitable, they're serving everybody the way they should, and then focus on helping different cultures within society heal, I think that's the best way that you can change things. So I don't necessarily disagree with it, but we got to understand that there's different cultures, different experiences, different circumstances within our society.
1: I think you can do both. I think
3: yes,
1: you
3: sir.
1: Can change the general culture, but you don't want to do that at the expense of your culture.
3: That's a good point. You know? That's actually a great point, the way you put that. Yes, sir.
1: But I think you can do both.
3: I think so, too, and I think it kind of goes back to having those productive conversations, right? And understanding people's differences, their circumstances. Even when it comes to guns, I think people from urban cities need to understand gun culture in the rural communities because it's different. Their upbringing is different. We have to respect that, right?
1: Yeah.
3: Their right to bear arms, their mentality about guns is different. We shouldn't demonize them. But also those from rural areas got to understand that the culture in West End Louisville and East End Lexington is a lot different. You know what I mean?
1: Yeah,
3: so,
1: I do
3: so
1: know
3: we
1: what
3: gotta,
1: you mean.
3: Instead of demonizing and just blaming it on rap music, let's come together and actually have some productive conversations because I think the hood and the holler got more in common than what society and media leads us to believe, right? And that's just me. Maybe I'm a Kentucky boy, Jack, but... I just feel like
1: I've never heard it put that way, but I totally agree with
3: some
1: it.
3: Of the same issues.
1: Yeah,
3: stuff.
1: we have more things that we believe in than things that separate us.
3: Bingo. But there's money being made off of us feeling otherwise, right?
1: Yeah,
3: us constantly arguing and beefing in the Facebook comments, right? So if we can figure out a way to come together, man, I think we could do a lot of incredible things here.
1: Well, I think you're exactly right. Let's see, 859-253-5959. I got one more thing to tell you about, and then we're going to take our final break, and we will be back with Divine Karama from One Lexington. You can get in on this conversation, though, if you'd like to. 859-253-5959. Here's the three-day forecast for Lexington and Central Kentucky, if I can grab it here. Let's see, high temperature of 84 and sunny today, tonight. We're going to have a low of 65 tomorrow, a 40% chance of showers, 84. And then Sunday on, really, for the next few days, really nice. Sunny and 81 Sunday. Monday, mostly sunny and 81. Tuesday, mostly sunny and 83. 40% chance of showers and 86 on Wednesday. And on Thursday, a 20% chance of showers and 86 once again. And right now we have... 68 and sunny at your official weather station, 97.3 FM, WVLK and 590 AM. 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
1: Man, this has really been an enlightening show. Thank you.
3: No problem.
1: For coming.
3: Appreciate the opportunity.
1: Come back.
3: Definitely. Okay? Anytime. Yeah. Anytime.
1: I was surprised at all the negativity thrown toward Mr. Karama. But I'm a friend of mine who is a person of color says that a lot of people in the community are jealous of him because he's done a good job that pays well and benefits. They would rather try to just hold him down and see one of their own be somewhat successful. Well, yeah. What's your reaction to that?
3: That unfortunately, pulling the curtain back a little bit.
1: Yeah,
3: that unfortunately in our community happens.
1: You deal with that on a daily basis?
3: We do. Yeah. Not too many of us get elevated in certain spaces. So when one of us does, it sometimes the parts of the community struggle to accept that. And so I've just learned to unfortunately deal with it. You know,
1: it's sad, isn't it? I mean, it's just wrong.
3: It is.
1: But it also has to be frustrating for you.
3: It is, because I've provided services. I've actually put my life on the line, literally, for some folks who will get on social media and tear me down, right? And so to continue to take the high road and continue to move with love, it can be frustrating.
1: Lead with love.
3: Yeah, it'd be frustrating. But
1: just so you know.
3: Part of it, though.
1: Divine told me off the air that he decided that doing the right thing and then not caring about what anybody thinks about him, part of his deal. Let's go to Mike. Hey, Mike.
14: Hi, Jack. I had a question for Mr. Karama.
3: Yes, sir.
14: When you talked this morning, you've mainly focused on the east end of Lexington. I live on, I guess you would call it the south, maybe southwest end of Lexington, which may not be quite as heavily populated by the black population, but it's pretty substantial. And I wondered if you work with the people out here as much as you work with the people on the east end.
3: Yeah, it's a great question. So first, I want to let you know this, and you probably didn't intend to mean it this way, but we just don't work with the black population. And so we are a safety organization, a gun violence prevention. So we try to focus on areas that have experienced gun violence. And then we go and support those areas and try to put in programs to prevent. So it's not based on race. But it is
1: socioeconomic to a degree, right?
3: I do think poor brown and black communities are disproportionately impacted. So I can definitely understand why Seems like we focus more on that population, but but to answer your question, sir, and that was a great question, we work all over the city because unfortunately violence is prevalent everywhere. One of the reasons me and Jack have kind of focused on East End today is just because of the incident that happened this past weekend, the mass shooting that made international news. But yes, sir, we focus everywhere.
14: Great. Thank you, sir, for your answer.
3: No problem, sir.
1: Appreciate it, Mike. Appreciate it. Yeah, and you can see why people think it's not a black issue.
3: Right.
1: It's not a white issue.
3: Right.
1: It's just a...
3: But unfortunately, the conditions and circumstances lead to a lot of brown and black people being disproportionately impacted. And so that goes back to the fishing adage, right? Why is that?
1: Mm-hmm.
3: Brown and black people aren't born more inherently violent. Mm-hmm. So we got to look at some of the root causes and the circumstances that plague some of our most underserved communities.
1: Oh, absolutely.
3: Yeah.
1: And racism is not something that you're born with either. That's taught.
3: That's right. That's taught. Learned. And
1: learned.
3: I've seen it in real time, brother, unfortunately. Yeah.
1: Couple minutes left. 859-253-5959. That is our phone line. And so are you... When you look toward the future, Divine, is it bright or is it in between?
3: Look, I'm glass half full, so I'm always going to say bright. I think we have built a comprehensive strategy, and what we can't do, a lot of people have asked me, so what y'all going to do now?
1: Yeah.
3: Right? What are you going to do now?
1: Yeah, well, that's a good question. You know, what are you going to do now?
3: Well,
1: nothing different, right?
3: No. I mean, we may be a little bit more vigilant. There are always things that we perfect, but we have to trust in this strategy that has led to a record decrease in gun violence over the last. We can't abandon it every time there's a blip, every time something bad happens, right? Because this is a community built plan. So I think we just got to remain vigilant. I think the piece that we had 190 days with no homicides prior to Saturday. So the community's coming together on this issue. We just need to heal. And then we need to come back together and not allow this tragedy to continue to divide us.
1: And this is neither here nor there, but I'm just curious as to what your reaction would be to it. Yeah. And that is the most divided when it comes to racially divided places is 11 o'clock on Sunday morning in the churches.
3: Yeah.
1: What's your feeling about that?
3: Yeah.
1: Are you cool with that?
3: I agree with that assessment.
1: Yeah.
3: I think the historical context is important because there was a time where African Americans weren't allowed to come into white churches and worship.
1: Mm-hmm.
3: So they had to be the same way with why we have historically black colleges. They weren't allowed to go to UK and other places to learn. So I think that context is important. But I think the more we can all come together now, the better.
1: God bless you, brother.
3: Love you, man.
1: Yeah, I love you. Have a great weekend. I'll be back Monday morning at 6:05.
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1: Iran's president wants to end the war. I'm Dave Anthony, Fox News, saying in a speech today, it's better to end it now when, as he claims, the world acknowledges Iran won and hates America. But President Trump insists Iran's been decimated and plans a new operation he calls an economic D-Day.
2: But Iran is not backing down and saying it will fight and will withstand the economic pressure. Iran's parliamentary speaker saying, quote, if you look at the resources and raw materials of Muslim countries, you will realize that our enemies come to plunder them. Therefore, we must make plans to deal with the unjust sanctions so that we can overcome them.
1: Fox's Jonathan Hunt in Tel Aviv. What went wrong in Alaska? FAA investigators are working on that. The day after a small plane crashed near a military base airport, killing all 8 people on board. 2 of them were Army Corps of Engineers employees. The Corps had chartered that flight. A New York woman is in jail accused of this terror plot at the state capitol in Albany.
3: Put a bomb in a DoorDash food delivery bag and then just drop it off at the capitol, saying she wanted to kill as many lawmakers as possible. Jessica Bowie, she's facing federal terrorism charges for attempting to provide material support to ISIS. The feds say she was radicalized online and posted anti-American and pro-ISIS messages on multiple social media accounts.
1: Fox's Alexis McAdams. There is storm damage in the Mid-Atlantic and East Coast after a big storm rolled through, spawning tornadoes on New York's Long Island and in Delaware.
4: It's not an area where you would typically and traditionally see a tornado. They only average about 1 to 2 per year. We had 2 within a few hours yesterday.
1: Fox Weather's Michael Estime at a motel in Dover that got hit hard.
4: It is room after room after room, not just damage, but also destruction to vehicles, siding of homes.
1: In Virginia, a lightning strike killed a man and injured a woman. 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
5: We're partly sunny with just isolated showers and storms possible Friday afternoon, mainly out east, highs in the mid-80s. A cold front pushes south Saturday. That'll spark a few showers and storms late morning, early afternoon, still in the mid-80s. Lower humidity, cooler, loads of sunshine Sunday, highs in the low 80s, a beautiful end of the weekend. I'm meteorologist Tom Ackerman with your LEX 18 Storm Tracker forecast on Lexington's news, traffic, and weather station, 97.3 FM, WVLK.
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0: Congressman Brandon Gill coming up for you today as well. He's a Republican. He's out of Texas. He's a member of the House of Representatives. And he was on the television last night and talking about the state of the Democratic Party. And it's in quite a state, I've got to say. Also, a Democrat woman was arrested. She, by the FBI, she converted to Islam 4 years ago. And she's a burqa-wearing, bomb-making lunatic in New York. She had planned on bombing the State House in Albany, New York. And then she was going to attack Times Square on New Year's Eve. And she's, because she takes this Islam stuff really seriously. And she says that Islam teaches her that jihad is a mandate. So she's got to be a jihadi. And she was a white liberal idiot until recently. And then she became an Islamic terrorist because she converted to Islam, and she started out as a Democrat. The FBI had a press conference on her arrest yesterday, and honestly, you got to see this woman. She's a sad case to be sure, but she's now under arrest. She was planning on. Well, she had become a terrorist, and they've got video of her, the surveillance video of her in her burqa, her full burqa. A head, face covering, the whole thing. At Home Depot. She's at Home Depot. I'm not plugging Home Depot here. Buying supplies to make bombs because she's going to blow stuff up. And where else would you go? You know, Home Depot has everything you need. And you know, not for bombs, but for everything around the house. And if you're a jihadi, then that's another thing altogether. But isn't that amazing? So we got the FBI for you on that. And I've got Congressman Brandon Gill coming up. Terrorism, I got to tell. Also, Iran, you know, speaking of terrorists, Iran, they, and the Democrats, they're running Wahhabis now. Aisha Wahab, running for Congress. Well, I got, now she won the special election. She's now a member of the House of Representatives. You know, how many of the Wahhabism is a Saudi Arabian thing from a couple of centuries ago? And, you know, how many of the 9/11 hijackers were Wahhabi? I think a bunch of them.
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2: Getting ready for what President Trump calls economic D-Day for Iran. I'm Dave Anthony, Fox News.
3: All the military objectives have been accomplished. You know, have taken out their conventional military. Their Navy is at the bottom of the strait.
2: So U.S. NATO Ambassador Matt Whitaker just told Fox Business,
3: this is the next step, are these economic sanctions.
2: And they'll be imposed by the U.S. on Monday. Now, Iran claims it's ready to withstand them, but its president wants this conflict to end now.
4: Saying today, quote, it is better to end the war today when we are in power and dignity and the whole world acknowledges our victory and emphasizes that America, contrary to all regulations, attacked our schools, hospitals, and infrastructure and is hated in the world.
2: Fox's Jonathan Hunt in Tel Aviv. President Trump may talk about Iran this evening when he goes to South Carolina to campaign for Senator Darlene Graham, appointed to replace her late brother. She's in a special Republican primary next week trying to win her own Senate term, telling Fox,
5: we are so excited about him coming to Myrtle Beach. You know, South Carolina absolutely loves President Trump.
2: Graham's being challenged by GOP Congressman Ralph Norman. Vice President Vance also on the road with a speech in a few hours.
6: A source tells us that this is part of a renewed midterm campaigning effort from the White House. It all kicks off today with the vice president heading back to Ohio. He's going to highlight the administration's economic America First agenda.
2: Fox's Aisha Hosni at the White House. The FAA and NTSB investigating a small plane crash in western Alaska.
7: At a remote radar site, killing everyone on board. Two pilots, six passengers were on that plane. This incident happened at Cape Newenham, and the jet took off from Anchorage.
2: Fox's Todd Pyro, the U.S. Army Corps of Engineers, charted the flight, put out a statement that two of the eight people killed were Army Corps employees. 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
8: We're partly sunny with just isolated showers and storms possible Friday afternoon, mainly out east, highs in the mid-80s. A cold front pushes south Saturday. That'll spark a few showers and storms late morning, early afternoon, still in the mid-80s. Lower lower humidity, cooler, loads of sunshine Sunday, highs in the low 80s, a beautiful end of the weekend. I'm meteorologist Tom Ackerman with your LEX 18 Storm Tracker forecast on Lexington's news, traffic, and weather station, 97.3 FM, WVLK.
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1: Love that Blackout. Hey, we've got J.D. Vance doing great work today. He also went after Tampon Tim, and rightfully so. Remember, Tampon Tim Walz, when he found out that the Trump administration was about to deport a child rapist from the United States, Tim Walz, alongside Keith Ellison, the terrible attorney general of the state of Minnesota,
3: child rape.
1: They both moved really quickly to try and pardon the guy to prevent deportation consequences from coming. Now, the good story is, the good ending of this story is that the Trump administration deported him anyway. That's great. But here's J.D. Vance on the subject today.
3: Sound and stain. In one case, we were working to deport a convicted child rapist in the state of Minnesota. Tim Walz. You remember Tim Walz? Caught wind. And you know what he did? He pardoned the guy. He pardoned a literal child rapist to prevent him from being deported out of the United States of America.
1: It's disgusting.
3: Now, we went ahead and got this guy out of our country anyways. And Walz, it gets better. Walz asked the country what good it accomplished. Did that make us any safer? That is a direct quote from the Democrat governor of Minnesota. To which I'd say, as the father of four young children, 10-year-olds and everybody else can breathe a little bit easier in Minnesota. Yes, Tim, of course it's good to get violent criminals the hell out of the United States of America.
1: That story is so outrageous. That illegal alien had raped a child, not just once, but a lot. The story on that, just completely disgusting. And Tampon Tim Walz, his thing was like, well, he's fine. He's exactly what I want in my community. So let's keep him here. And he tried to protect him from deportation. I don't even know how that would work. If he's here illegally, I don't know what, like, pardoning him is going to do that. So President Trump gets in there. They deport this guy. That's great. That's really important. And J.D. Vance, you know, out there on a rally stage reminding everybody of just how vile this dude is. Now, Tampon Tim Walz, he continues to be under criminal investigation by the United States Department of Justice. We heard recently from the Attorney General of the United States, Todd Blanche, that the leadership in Minnesota is very much being investigated. He said, look, I'm not telling you something you don't already know. Tim Walz and Keith Ellison, they've already acknowledged this in public, that they are under criminal investigation. Good, they should be. They should be. Because they've allowed so much money to be stolen from the American people. All that fraud that's been happening, all that Somali theft that's been going on in Minnesota, it was happening with their knowledge. You know that. It was happening on their watch with their knowledge. They were perfectly comfortable with that. Keith Ellison is on tape saying that money buys freedom, talking to these fraudsters who were looking to make campaign contributions to Keith Ellison in the hopes that they could get all of these criminal investigations to go away. It's on tape. I don't know. I honestly don't know how much more evidence the feds even need to bring charges here. And God willing, they do. But you heard from Todd Blanche. He said, look, we're investigating these guys. So the deliberation's taking place when it comes to Tim Walz, Keith Ellison, Jacob Fry. Boy, we need consequences imposed on them. I want the kinds of consequences that have been imposed on Anthony Fauci's top goon, the guy who just pled guilty, is now going to be serving jail time. I want all of that imposed on each of these Democrats who've been selling out the people. I don't want rapists to stay in the country. Disgusting. Absolutely disgusting. So thank you to J.D. Vance. I also have audio from J.D. Vance. I'll get to this in a moment. We'll talk about this because there are a lot of questions about what J.D. Vance can do when it comes to getting the Save America Act passed. You know, what is J.D. Vance, as the president of the Senate, is he capable of doing anything to help us here? And he does have an answer to that. He just provided one. So we've got some of that coming up on the program. And a lot more to get to. A lot more, baby. Coming up on The Vince Show.
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6: We're partly sunny with just isolated showers and storms possible Friday afternoon, mainly out east, highs in the mid-80s. A cold front pushes south Saturday. That'll spark a few showers and storms late morning, early afternoon, still in the mid-80s. Lower humidity, cooler, loads of sunshine Sunday, highs in the low 80s, a beautiful end of the weekend. I'm meteorologist Tom Ackerman with your LEX 18 Storm Tracker forecast on Lexington's news, traffic, and weather station, 97.3 FM, WVLK.
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14: 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It appears by its own numbers, the U.S. government seems insolvent. 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
16: August 17th, 1807. A crowd gathers on a riverbank to watch Robert Fulton launch what they called a boat driven by a tea kettle on its maiden voyage from New York City to Albany. They called it Fulton's Folly and predicted it would explode. Fulton, who had gone to Europe to study painting, had turned his hand to scientific pursuits, including a machine for making rope, another for dredging canal channels, even building a submarine called the Nautilus, which could dive 25 feet underwater, which he tried to sell to Napoleon, who said no. Returning to the United States, Fulton determined to build a 130-foot steam-powered paddleboat on the Hudson River. The crowd gathered to see his failure. He lit the boiler. And as the vessel went puffing up the river at the astounding speed of 4 miles per hour, cheers lined the banks of the Hudson River.

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0: 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We either recommit to what made us the greatest country on earth or we lose it. 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
7: The president can keep building the ballroom. I'm Carmen Roberts, Fox News. That's the temporary ruling from the Supreme Court as justices continue weighing his emergency appeal.
8: Chief Justice John Roberts issued the temporary order, which prevents a lower court order from taking effect that would have stopped above-ground construction on the ballroom. The Supreme Court will now consider lawsuits aimed at stopping the project. The order stayed today was based on the argument that President Trump did not have congressional approval. The administration has argued that the president has the right to renovate the White House and other federal buildings as necessary. Kevin Uretsky, Fox News.
7: In a speech today, President Trump said it's better to end the war with Iran now because the U.S. has decimated the country and he's getting ready to unleash financial punishment with his economic D-Day.
9: But Iran is not backing down and saying it will fight and will withstand the economic pressure. Iran's parliamentary speaker saying we must make plans to deal with the unjust sanctions so that we can overcome them.
7: Fox's Jonathan Hunt in Tel Aviv. The defense team for Lindsay Clancy, who is on trial for the murder of her three children in Massachusetts, rested its case today.
10: The defense closed with forensic psychiatrist Dr. Philip Resnick. He is the leading expert in cases in which parents kill their children, testifying via Zoom that Lindsay Clancy delusionally followed a male voice commanding her to kill, believing it was morally right. Resnick also testified that Clancy is not faking her symptoms. But in a tense moment on cross-examination, prosecutors pointed out Clancy's medical records never showed homicidal thoughts.
7: Fox's Brian Yannis reporting from Plymouth. Closing arguments could begin on Monday. 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
11: We're partly sunny with just isolated showers and storms possible Friday afternoon, mainly out east, highs in the mid-80s. A cold front pushes south Saturday. That'll spark a few showers and storms late morning, early afternoon, still in the mid-80s. Lower humidity, cooler, loads of sunshine Sunday, highs in the low 80s, a beautiful end of the weekend. I'm meteorologist Tom Ackerman with your LEX 18 Storm Tracker forecast on Lexington's news, traffic, and weather station, 97.3 FM, WVLK.
12: Now an update on Lexington traffic from the Scheller Automotive Traffic Center. Here's Deidre Ransdell.
13: Things are moving smoothly around the city at this time, but our weekend has some traffic impacts you need to be aware of. We've got New Line cage fighting at Central Bank Center Saturday night starting at 6. The Kentucky High School Basketball Hall of Fame induction celebration at the Lexington Opera House Saturday at 7. And the Chevy Chase Street Fair on Euclid Avenue from 4 until 10. Euclid Avenue scheduled to be closed between East High Street in South Ashland from 1 until 11 on Saturday. I'm Deidre with your afternoon traffic.
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0: update on Lexington traffic from the Scheller Automotive Traffic Center. Here's Deidre Ransdell.
1: Police are on the scene of a couple of non-injury accidents in the city. Bryan Station Road at Rookwood Parkway, one lane reportedly blocked in that area. And inbound Tate's Creek Road at Wilson Downing Road, the right lane is partially blocked. Three injury accidents they're working at this time. North Broadway at Old Paris Road, prior to Liberty Road at Berkwood Drive, and inbound Greendale Road at Mercer Road, the right turn and middle lane are still blocked. I'm Deidre with your afternoon traffic.
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0: Montesquieu further warned that should the distinct nature of these branches dissolve and transition from separation of powers to the concentration of powers, and this is what the Democrats want and the DSA wants, the result would be tyranny. In fact, he specifically wrote, when legislative power is united with executive power in a single person or in a single body of magistrates, there's no liberty, because one can fear that the same monarch or Senate that makes tyrannical laws will execute tyrannical laws. Nor is there liberty if the power of judging is not separate from the legislative power and from the executive power. And he goes on. He makes all those great points. And then I want to end with this. Excuse me. And folks, I'm only on page 12 or 13 here. There's a lot to this negative and positive power, okay? A lot. Your Constitution is a fantastic demonstration of positive power. That's why it's always under attack by the Marxists, by the national conservatives, by the populists, whatever. That's why they call themselves by different names. Now, as those state conventions were debating whether to ratify this proposed Constitution, in Federalist Number 51, James Madison, considered the father of the document, echoed Montesquieu. He wrote something which has gone down in the years, is very important. He said, human beings are imperfect and ambitious, so we need a government structure that guards against abuses of power. He said, ambition must be made to counteract ambition. You can hear Montesquieu in there, can't you? Madison said, the interest of the man must be connected with the constitutional rights of the place. It may be a reflection on human nature that such devices should be necessary to control the abuses of government. But what is government itself but the greatest of all reflections on human nature? If men were angels, no government would be necessary. If angels were to govern men, neither external nor internal controls on government would be necessary. So in framing a government which is to be administered by men over men, the great difficulty lies in this. You must first enable the government to control the governed, and in the next place, oblige it to control itself. Absolute genius. The Federalist Papers are filled with genius. Madison's notes, these men were beyond belief, and the Constitution was the culmination of it all. Just absolutely incredible. On power. On power. That's our debate now. I'll be right back.
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11: Says it's vital for national security. I'm Lisa LaSera, Fox News. President Trump posting on Truth Social. He's grateful for the decision by Supreme Court Chief Justice John Roberts that will allow construction on the White House ballroom to continue.
12: It's going to be close to $400 million, and it's all paid for by patriots and patriotic companies, big companies.
11: The temporary order came hours before lower court rulings would have forced the above ground construction of the project because Congress did not approve it. The administration has argued the president has authority to renovate the White House and other federal buildings, and the ballroom project is needed for national security reasons. This hour, the president in Myrtle Beach, South Carolina, rallying in support of Senator Darlene Graham, who faces a runoff election on Tuesday. He was asked about her performance at a recent debate where she appeared to stumble on a question about national security when it comes to Taiwan and the South China Sea.
12: She was being honest. I mean, she's into the price of groceries, the price of food, the price of beef. And it hasn't been her thing, but she's surrounded by very good people.
11: Senator Graham admitted during the debate she was not well versed in national security, but supported the military. Her brother, the late Senator Lindsey Graham, served in the Air Force for 3 decades and had a wide knowledge of national security. The defense has rested in the murder trial of Lindsey Clancy, the Massachusetts woman charged with murdering her 3 young children in 2023.
13: A leading expert in filicides, cases where parents kill their children, testified Lindsey Clancy heard a male voice commanding her to kill her 3 children and herself. Defense witness Dr. Philip Resnick says Clancy delusionally believed she was morally right and lacked the capacity to stop.
11: Fox's Brian Yenis in Plymouth. Prosecutors say Clancy only recorded suicidal thoughts and not homicidal. 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
14: Here's your LEX 18 storm tracker forecast. Most of us will see a lovely Friday evening, but we are seeing just a few spotty showers south, plus some thunder around. All should fade tonight as we cool to the mid-60s and stay mostly clear. For your Saturday, we start quiet, but a cold front provides more showers and thunderstorms in the afternoon. Some of those storms may be strong. Afternoon highs will reach the mid-80s again. I'm meteorologist Emily McKinney on Lexington's news, traffic, and weather station, 97.3 FM, WVLK.
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1: Here's your LEX 18 storm tracker forecast. Most of us will see a lovely Friday evening, but we are seeing just a few spotty showers south, plus some thunder around. All should fade tonight as we cool to the mid-60s and stay mostly clear. For your Saturday, we start quiet, but a cold front provides more showers and thunderstorms in the afternoon. Some of those storms may be strong. Afternoon highs will reach the mid-80s again. I'm meteorologist Emily McKinney on Lexington's news, traffic, and weather station, 97.3 FM, WVLK. Hey,
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9: It might be hard to imagine, but there's a place where you can find a restaurant on every corner. A place where you can eat like a king for as little as a dollar. It might be hard to imagine, but this is the same place where the school lunches aren't just delicious, they're themed, with palate pleasers like mozzarella stick Mondays, taco Tuesdays, and French Fridays. Heck, even pizza counts as a vegetable here. This is a place where the fast food just keeps getting faster. You can even order delivery right from your video game console. And how's the food, you ask? Well, it is to die for. Don't believe us? Just ask the friends and family of the 300,000 who did last year. Welcome to the state of America. Welcome to Obesity USA. 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